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1: 40 grand down. We've still got 60,000 to give away as well. Guaranteed money here, Joel. And I think you and Clorinda would be a fun person to give 10 grand to.
2: I reckon you're spot on.
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1: Why did I expect nothing less?
2: That's it.
1: This is great, Joel. Well, good luck, mate. In the running for the $10,000 going off this afternoon with the Foxes, Fifi, Feather, Nick.
2: Woo! Thank you.
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0: Days where Fifi, Feb and Nick have their finger hovering over the button of an instant fund transfer to you with the Foxes 100K payday. You want to share in that money today? You've got to be listening next, all right? They've also got a brand new code word for you to be our next Fox winner. Our fifth out of 10 weeks, so we're only like halfway there as well. And then after that, how's this kicking non-stop R&B playlist? Dante Thomas, Monifa as well. 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All happening on the Fox in the next 15.
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4: 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And I said 11 minutes. 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
3: 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She goes, I might not make the show. 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
5: She goes, Leon, I don't know where I am. Well, I'm like, well, check the Google Maps. Like, you've got the address in. She's turning into Dermot Road. 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She turns and then goes, oh, I missed it. Then she turns around. She's driving up the other side
3: of the road.
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13: Good morning, it's Matthew Layton with you. The opposition leader is holding the line on ISIS-linked Australians coming back, saying his view has not changed. Another group has now left a camp in northeast Syria. And Angus Taylor says those who supported a terrorist organisation turned their backs on Australia.
14: The government should be doing everything in its power to prevent these people from coming, because they turned their back on our country to support a terrorist organisation, one that has been guilty of extraordinary atrocities, including on Australians.
13: Australian activists intercepted while trying to reach Gaza with aid are reportedly heading home. They're expected to fly out via Istanbul. The Queensland Premier says he had no heads up before Minister Tim Manders' AFP referral became public. And Guzmany Gomez is out of the US, calling time on a six-year push that started in Chicago. It says the American business was underperforming while Australia remains firmly on the up.
15: That's required.
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0: Feather Nix, Brekkie and the Burbs this morning on 101.9 The Fox. We met all of you. You all came down, but there is one person that we just could not wait to meet. The loosest mum in Melbourne, who's been fired up a couple of times on air by her daughter. Her name is Kathleen. Finally came down and took a liking to Feb by the sounds of things.
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0: 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Maybe hear the secret F-bombs that she dropped this morning as well. 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
3: Let's get the party started. 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
2: We are gearing up because another $10,000 winner happens this afternoon as we cross the Cranbourne West. Got a couple of R&B Friday fans in the house.
3: Yeah, my daughters.
2: Oh, hey guys.
3: Hi.
2: Hi. And Mum, what's your name?
3: Debbie.
2: All right, Debbie's girls, what do you reckon Mum needs to spend 10 grand on if she wins it this afternoon?
4: Yeah, she's going to take us on a holiday.
2: Okay.
4: Girls trip.
2: Girls trip somewhere where the fog actually lifts before 9 a.m. and you get a lovely sunny day. Well, $10,000 could be coming to Mum's bank account. Debbie, in the running. Clap for Mum.
3: Thank you.
2: Well done. It's all thanks to our friends at BedShed. Now, here's how you do it, right? Debbie was listening to the Fox's R&B Friday. Heard the code word and then dropped it in at fox.com.au. The next one is only 2 minutes away. 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
28: Hello there, I'm Matthew Layton. The Greens are inching closer to backing Labor's housing tax shake-up. The changes would rein in capital gains tax discounts and negative gearing, with the coalition already saying no. Meanwhile, the Social Services Minister has brushed off the budget blowback, saying rivals are doing what rivals do, turning reform into a scare campaign. Tanya Plibersek telling the ABC Aussies will see the point once they look closer.
29: I think our political opponents will always try and weaponise any positive change we make for the country and frighten people with it. But I think most Australians, when they take a bit of time to have a look at what we're actually doing, will understand that we're doing this for their kids and grandkids.
28: A heavy-duty generator has been dismantled piece by piece, revealing a huge stash of illicit drugs. Authorities say the consignment arrived at Sydney's Port Botany from Mexico. And Stephen Colbert has taped his final late show and they went big. Paul McCartney reportedly one of the surprise guests.
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1: 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This needs to be like Killing Me Softly, like Lauryn Hill. I was like, yeah, I'm hearing that. And then we ended up with Angel in the Morning. At this point, I was like, yo, that is fire. Life is one big party when it's still young. But who's gonna have your back when it's all done? I just rock these records, man.

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5: Where Fee lives to get here, it's about two turns.
3: One stage you said, how far away are you? And I said 11 minutes. And then the next time I looked, I was 28 minutes away. I went, how did that add on?
5: 28 minutes away. She goes, I might not make the show. And then I'm going to pass the baton to Leon.
6: She goes, Leon, I don't know where I am. Well, I'm like, well, check the Google Maps. Like, you've got the address in. She's turning into Dermot Road. And I'm like, now, as soon as you turn, you're going to turn left into this driveway, okay? She turns and then goes, oh, I missed it. Then she turns around. She's driving up the other
5: side of the road. Just here.
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28: Hi there, it's Matthew Layton. The last group of ISIS-linked Australian women and kids is believed to be heading home. They've reportedly left a camp in northeastern Syria by bus, with Damascus expected to be the next stop before the trip back to Australia. 11 Aussies caught up in a Gaza flotilla incident are now in Turkey. They were detained by Israeli forces after their boat was intercepted for allegedly breaching the Gaza blockade. The group has since been deported and is being assessed in hospital in Istanbul before returning to Australia. The PM's tax headache is getting a little more wiggle room, with Anthony Albanese open to tweaking the plan for family trusts. The trust tax rules are being delayed while the government works through the drama, but Labor says the goal is still a fairer system. And a scary school bus crash has ended with some good news, with every student now out of hospital. It happened in Sydney's West yesterday, when the driver is understood to have suffered a medical episode, while around 40 teens were on board.
29: Got effed, boss? 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
28: Checking a Foxcast, mostly sunny for the rest of today, dropping to 8 tonight. Sunny again tomorrow and 19, and Sunday, showers returning, also a max of 19. 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
1: One of the greatest. 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Oh, by the way, don't just do it once. 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
2: There's literally no other competition in town where you can win big cash this easily. You just pop in code words. We give them out almost every hour, sometimes even more than that. Kelly, your number should be in the triple digits. You've only submitted 16. Some are nearly at 1,000.
3: Jeez.
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2: Now, I do know you wrote down that you're working with your uncle, you're doing admin. 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
0: You've got it on The Fox. Melbourne. 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
5: After a successful hoppers crossing brekkie in the burbs, Fifi and Fev were discussing weekend plans.
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7: Who's doing the nudie run? 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
5: Let's find out together, shall we? 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
1: on R&B Fridays. 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
4: 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People first. A truck rollover has the Calder Freeway outbound exit ramp to Bulla Diggers Rest Road closed. Take the Vineyard Road exit instead. In Deer Park, a crash on Station Road northbound at Furlong Road. The left-hand lane is closed. There will be train disruptions from tonight to last train Sunday on the Metro Tunnel, City Loop and multiple lines. Plan ahead and search Transport Victoria for more info. And now you're up to date with the Foxes. 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
14: You fixed it by turning it off and on again? 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Remember to unmute before talking. Party! 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
15: Good afternoon, it's Matthew Layton. The Prime Minister's not exactly slamming the door on changes to his tax plan, but he's not flinging it open either. Discretionary trusts could be carved out of a proposed 30% tax hike. The opposition's branding it a death tax by stealth, while Anthony Albanese says the legislation still needs work. Aussies from the Gaza aid flotilla say detention was brutal, with claims of assault and being denied food and water. The 11 Australians were released in Israel and are now in Istanbul. And Barnaby Joyce is doing a bit of clean-up after a fiery presser moment involving a journalist and a One Nation staffer. It happened in Adelaide, where the staffer was filmed telling Guardian reporter Sarah Martin to shut up after questions wrapped.
20: I did ring Sarah after that and apologise for the shut up comment. It obviously didn't come from me. And the rest, I just don't know the backstory on it. And whatever it is, I'm not really interested in it, to be quite frank.
15: Barnaby on Sky News there.
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15: Checking a Foxcast, mostly sunny for the rest of today, dropping to 8 tonight. Sunny again tomorrow in 19, and Sunday, showers returning, also a max of 19. 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
1: At the beginning, did you actually think we were going to give away all of this money? 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And just pop in those code words. 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
29: I don't know. 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Oh, I probably would have done probably like 50, anywhere between 50 to 100.
1: 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All right, you ready right now? 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
1: Hi, it's Donna. I would like to request Return of the Mac.
0: Cool. Tune. All right, coming up.
1: Thank you.
2: Hey, it's John here. Wanted to shout out to Chanel and Monique.
0: What?
2: Just want to request Kendrick Lamar.
0: All right. Clearly, John has already started partying. 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
0: All right, Mary, do we know what happens this afternoon from 6 o'clock?
3: Yes. You call someone to win the 10K.
0: Oh, no, I was going to refer to I start making my way through a slab of solo No Sugar Hard Raiders.
3: Ah, but, okay.
0: Yes, no, also, BB's ever Nick during the happy hour, the fifth lot of the $10,000 instant fund transfers. How much? Okay, imagine that it gets transferred. It's in your bank account before 7 p.m. tonight. How much of that are you spending by the end of the weekend?
3: Probably $9,050.
0: What kind of stuff on?
3: So many bills. I really want to go get a massage, just take my daughter out, all the things.
0: Sounds like the best weekend ever, apart from the bills.
3: Yeah, apart from the bills, I know, but it'll be good.

0: Goodness knows what kind of a Carrie and Tommy show we're going to get next. Obviously, the come down from the biggest party, I think, of 2026. It was the Pallet Party. You don't know what I'm talking about. You have to check the socials. Like, they're already a loose, unhinged show. But man, yesterday, podcast from the listener feed. Incredible. So, they are on next for Australian Made Week. We want you to keep an eye out for the green and gold kangaroo and support Aussie businesses, the local ones. Australian Made Week. It is on now until May 24. My name's Ben Team Lee. We'll be next time as well. See you. Bye. See you.
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6: 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A serious crash in Narre Warren East on Wellington Road at Berwick Road. It's closed at the intersection. Use Belgrave Helen Road and Belgrave Jembrook Road instead. And a truck rollover has the Calder Freeway outbound exit ramp to Buller Diggers Rest Road closed. 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
9: Where Fee lives to get here, it's about two turns.
10: One stage you said, how far away are you? And I said 11 minutes. And then the next time I looked, I was 28 minutes away. I went, how did that add on?
9: 28 minutes away. She goes, I might not make the show. And then I'm going to pass the baton to Leon.
11: She goes, Leon, I don't know where I am. I'm like, well, check the Google Maps. Like, you've got the address in. She's turning into Dermot Road. And I'm like, now, as soon as you turn, you're going to turn left into this driveway, okay? She turns and then goes, oh, I missed it. Then she turns around. She's driving up the other
9: side of the road. Just here.
10: Allegedly.
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27: Good afternoon, I'm Rebecca Madden. Supercars have been set on fire in an arson attack on an Aston Martin and McLaren showroom in Melbourne. It's owned by the prominent Zagami family, which also owns hospitality venues. The Victorian Police Force is mourning the loss of an officer who fell to his death while holidaying in Peru. 53-year-old Matthew Patton was hiking with a group when he slipped and fell around 400 metres. Also this hour, mystery surrounds a bid to shut down the release of a corruption report involving Daniel Andrews and the Firefighters Union. Dozens of alleged car thieves have been arrested after chases across Melbourne's suburbs. There are new signs tensions between the US and Iran could be easing, with US Secretary of State Marco Rubio saying progress is being made. And Victoria is set for a drier and warmer winter, with the Weather Bureau warning an El Nino pattern is becoming increasingly likely.
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29: Jane Bunn here. It's a great weekend ahead. Mostly sunny on Saturday, starting on 8 and rising to 19. Sunday's dry for much of the day, 18. Showers may develop later. For Melbourne's best news, sport and weather, watch 7 News tonight at 6.
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0: don't know that, what...
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8: 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A rollover on the Princes Freeway outbound exit to Duncan's Row, the left-hand lane blocked off. An earlier truck rollover still has the Calder Freeway outbound exit ramp to Buller Diggers Rest Road closed. 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

0: Around the country for your drive home this afternoon, it's Carrie Bickmore and Tommy Little. Carrie is away. We've got Loz Barry filling in.
1: Lozzy, I've talked about it on the show before, but I'm going through a health kick at the moment.
2: Yes.
1: And it gets shredded for winter.
2: Yep.
1: So I'm just trying to get, generally speaking, cut up from the butt up. So I'm trying to lose a bit of weight. I've got my man titties are kind of gone, but I've still got a bit of a spare tire. And I'm not really drinking. I'm trying to quit vaping. That's another thing. But I'm doing something that I didn't think I would ever really do, which is I'm in bed at like 9:30 and I'm up at 5:30. I'm getting to the gym early. And I started realizing, like, you know how people carry these water bottles around, these big ones, like Producer Sammy, like a giant baby.
3: Compared to other bottles,
1: everyone, the whole team.
2: I normally have one.
3: This is 1 liter. There's like 4.5 liters going around.
1: And so, what are you trying to? What's your intake that you're trying to get out?
3: Probably four of these.
1: Four of these. Yes. Yeah.
2: You can drink too much, you know, Sam.
3: Yeah, I love my water.
2: But you can drink too much and, like, hurt yourself.
1: But to be fair to Sammy, if he's going to get hooked on something, water's
4: responsibly.
1: And so I was just thinking, because I'm trying to get stuff knocked out of the way early in the day, like I'm trying to get my workouts done, I walk the dog, I like to, and then do a bit of work, and by 9 o'clock, basically my day's done. Mm-hmm. Sure, we have to come in here and faff about for a bit, but that's basically an afterthought, right? Mm-hmm. And so I thought maybe getting a healthy amount of water. Can we just wake up and just scull 3 liters and then you're done for the day and you don't have to worry about thinking about it for the rest of the day?
2: Yep, I'm sure. I'm sure you could.
1: Yeah.
2: I mean, I used to try and drink all my water in the morning. That's when I sort of remembered. Probably not at once.
1: Yeah.
2: But.
1: And so you would be, your drinking for the day would be knocked off by, and if you're just tuning in, water, your drinking for the day would be knocked off by 9 a.m. something like that.
2: Yeah, between 9 and 11, and then whatever I wanted to drink for the rest, if I just have little sips there and there, great.
1: Okay. And how was your piss flow?
2: Oh my
1: Not
2: gosh.
1: The technical word.
2: Incredible. Like you know when you realize how severely dehydrated you've been when you start drinking water.
1: Yeah.
2: You're like,
1: oh,
2: this is what it's meant to be like. Okay. Wow.
1: It doesn't glow in the dark. Wow, I'll be damned. Okay. This doesn't look like regional tank water at all. The toilet doesn't look like a dam. Okay.
2: Yes.
1: Well, I thought we would go to a health professional and ask someone who actually knows what they're talking about. From Channel 7's Healthy, Wealthy and Wise, we have Dr. Michael joining us. G'day, Dr. Michael.
5: Hey guys, thanks for having me. You're asking all the important questions by the sounds of it.
2: Excellent.
1: Thank you for sounding so gorgeous, firstly, but also for taking the time. Is there a recommended, doc, intake of water that's universally agreed upon?
5: Yeah, look, I think everybody's a little bit different and it depends what you're doing. You know, if you're outside and you're sweating all the time and you're losing lots of fluids, then you're going to need a lot more fluid than somebody who's just sitting at a desk all day and not really doing very much. For specific medical conditions, there are some times where we tell people not to drink too much water because it can overload them. But for the average person, you're looking at somewhere between 2 litres is a kind of nice round number that I would give to people. But again, it depends. If you're going and exercising, you're going to need more. When I work with athletes, we get them jumping on the scales before they go and do a workout, and then they can work out how much fluid they've actually lost and how much they need to replace and everything. So you can be very simple about it and just give people a number and say, look, on average, about 2 litres is probably going to be about fine.
1: Yep.
5: But depending on what you're doing during the day, that might change a little bit.
1: And does that have to be to get to, I guess, the issue I'm asking? Mm. Can you just wake up, scull that, and then you're done for the day?
5: Well, look, if you did that, then, yeah, look, we're all a little bit dehydrated when we wake up in the morning, so drinking a little bit more in the morning can help. But, no, look, we're not camels. We're not like trucks that you can just fill up with petrol and then get on with your day and not need to worry about it. Our bodies love something called homeostasis, which means it doesn't like things being out of whack one way or the other. So when you drink that, let's just say you drink your full 2 litres of water first thing in the morning.
1: Yeah.
5: Well, your kidneys take about they take about an hour to get rid of a litre of water. So anything you drink on top of that is building up in your bloodstream. So basically your blood's becoming more dilute. And what that tells a hormone in your brain to do is say, it goes, oh, your blood's dilute. We need to get rid of some of that and get you back down into the normal levels. And basically that just tells your kidneys to start peeing loads. Mm. So if you've ever sculled 2 liters of water in one sitting, you know exactly what's going to happen an hour later. You're going to go and pretty much pee the vast majority of that out again. And your pee is going to be so clear that it'll look like it's just water coming straight back out of you. And the opposite's true when you're not drinking enough. You know, if you go to the if you go for a pee when you've not had much to drink during the day, it will be dark orange and there'll hardly be any of it because your body likes to keep that balance. It doesn't like to be too dilute, doesn't like your blood to be too concentrated. So it has mechanisms that are really complicated. But essentially, when you drink too much, your body sees that your blood's too dilute and it basically does what it needs to do to get rid of that fluid.
1: And so what's the ideal speed of intake? Because I know my mum's voice always rings in my head because she won't like have anything after like 4 p.m. in terms of any fluids just because she wants to sleep through the night and not pee. Is there an ideal intake of your liquid over the day?
5: Yeah, look, I would probably be saying if you want to do it very gradually over the course of the day, probably about 200 mils an hour is fine. I know you guys were talking before I was online about these massive big Stanley cups or, you know, other cups that are available out there. I see a lot of people that think that more is better. And I think that's kind of the culture we're in, right, isn't it? It's people think that, oh, if I drink more water, that's going to be better for me. But your body really doesn't work like that. And in actual fact, when you pee out more, your sodium levels, so your kind of salt, will lower as well. Because when you pee out loads of fluids, your kidneys actually get rid of sodium. And so actually, I see people in the clinic who, and I've worked with athletes before, who come in and they say, I'm drinking all this fluid and I'm still thirsty. And no matter how much I drink, I don't feel like I can get rid of the thirst. And that's because their salt levels are low because they've been peeing so much. So they end up in this kind of horrible cycle. Yeah, it's called primary polydipsia. It's a really technical term, but it basically just means that you've drank too much, so you've peed too much out, so you're thirsty, and you just get stuck in that horrible cycle. And that's what I'm seeing with people that are walking about with these huge, big drinking cups and thinking they're doing a lot. And actually, look, if you put a little bit of some electrolytes in there, you probably wouldn't need to drink as much and you'd hold on to a bit more. But yeah, look, your body likes a balance. It doesn't like to be out of whack. And it is the classic example of doing something more doesn't necessarily mean that it's better for you.
1: Doc, I have so many more medical questions for you that are no longer about just sculling water in the morning. Do you mind if we do that up next?
5: Yeah, no problem at all.
4: And Tommy, big fans of anything with a kangaroo attached, especially when it means Australian made. This Australian made week, May 18 to 24, keep an eye out for the green and gold kangaroo and support local businesses.
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9: 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Investing carries risk. A rollover on the Princess Freeway outbound exit to Duncan's Road. It's in the left-hand lane. There's a breakdown on the Ring Road Altitabound at Sunshine Avenue. The left-hand lane also blocked there. 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Melton Highway, Taylor's Lakes. And now you're up to date with the Foxes. Carrie and Tommy.
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0: the Sabo. It's Mr. Carrie Bickmore and Tommy Little. Carrie is away. We got Loz Barry filling in. And we're still joined by Dr. Michael from Channel 7's Healthy, Wealthy and Wise.
1: Yes, and Dr. Michael just told us that I had a theory. Can you just scull your required amount of water that you hope to drink in the day, say it's 3 litres, 2 litres, mm-hmm. whatever it is, and then be done. Be done. 7:30 a.m. I no longer have to drink for the rest of the day. He helped us a load with that. If you missed it, catch up on the podcast. But I have some more very pressing medical questions. I think that holding in my pee, like if I need to go to the bathroom, if the longer I hold in my pee, the more it will increase my like bladder size. So then I might not have to get up. If I do that for say a month, I might not have to get up in the middle of the night and pee. Is there any fact to that?
2: Yeah, look, there definitely is some truth to that. It's kind of training your bladder, isn't it? I guess the problem is that if you really are holding on to a real extreme, then the pressure backlog can go from your bladder up a little tube up into your kidney, and it can backlog pressure into your kidney. But as long as you're not like, you know, your legs aren't shaking and you're barely able to function because you're bursting for a pee, I think you're going to be okay. But no, there is a kind of method to the madness with that as well. It's trying to train your bladder, and it's just trying to train the muscle that's around your bladder wall, basically. But no, there is some theory behind that.
1: And I have just one more. Do you have time, Doc? I have one more question.
2: Yeah, go for it.
1: I got my teeth cleaned at the dentist, and I've heard that gum health is related to heart health, but I didn't know this. My dentist told me, because just talking about encouraging flossing, dentist was like, did you also know that flossing can stave off dementia? Like not by itself, but he said that some bacteria that builds up from not flossing can actually start floating around your system, end up in your brain, and that can be one of the precursors to dementia. Is there any truth to that?
2: Yeah, look, I think only really recently we've been looking more at oral health in general as a precursor to systemic problems like dementia, heart problems, and everything else. Look, I have seen people in the hospital who have ended up coming into the hospital with a serious problem because it started in their teeth and in their gums. Look, you're absolutely right. The bacteria can go round the bloodstream and it can attach onto the heart valves and give people something called endocarditis, which is really serious. And it can also go around the bloodstream and get stuck in one of the discs in your spine. It sounds absolutely ridiculous, but it's true. And that's called discitis. Now, with either of those conditions, you end up in hospital for weeks and weeks and weeks with antibiotics through a drip. So, I'm not surprised that they're finding more and more conditions. And recently we've actually been a bit better at taking oral health a bit more seriously because, you know, like 20 years ago, people weren't really talking about flossing. It was just when you went to your dentist, they would say, oh, you're flossing, and you would kind of lie and say, oh, yeah, I am. And then they'd look at your teeth and go, you're not flossing, are you? And they'd be able to tell you were lying. But I think these days we're making more of the connections between your teeth, your gums, your gut health. All this kind of stuff is really where medicine's going. And we're finding links with lots of different things.
1: And So this is just about inflammation in general, because I feel like more stuff that I'm reading is like inflammation in the body seems to be the thing that leads to so many problems. Should I be looking up like anti-inflammation diets, or is there something easy that we can all be doing to kind of quell inflammation in our body?
2: Yeah, look, that is a very good question. Inflammation is a hot topic just now. And look, inflammation on its own can be a normal process in your body. So let's just say you went outside, you rolled your ankle, and you had a big swollen ankle there. You need inflammation to happen for that healing process to happen. So short-term inflammation can be a good thing. It's that long-term out-of-control inflammation that really can cause a lot of problems. And look, if you go online and social media, you will see people touting all these fixes for chronic inflammation. If you actually just stick to the basics and do the basics properly, you can reduce a lot of that inflammation yourself. And the things I always speak to my patients about, and I speak about on social media a lot, are things like stress levels, trying to reduce them as best you can, just depending on what your situation is. Doing a little bit of exercise if you can work it into your day. Like eating healthier, you don't need to cut out all the rubbish in your diet, but if you can make it a little bit better, then you're going to reduce inflammation in your gut. Other things like the kind of making sure that you're fulfilled in your life and you're happy in your life, all these things do make a big difference when it comes to reducing inflammation. But a lot of people bypass the easy stuff because it's not sexy, it doesn't sell anything. But actually, if you stick to managing your stress, doing a bit of exercise, tidying up your diet, getting yourself a bit happier, all those things make such a big difference, but people tend to neglect them because we want a quick fix. And unfortunately, yeah, like most things with the human body, there aren't really quick fixes.
1: Doctor, this has been absolutely fascinating. I know I've taken liberties and, you know, asked you a lot more than we...
2: No, that's all right.
0: Double session now.
1: If you want to follow him on Instagram, it's at Dr. Michael Says, and you can also see him on Channel 7's Healthy, Wealthy and Wise. Dr. Michael, thank you so much for your time.
2: No, it's a pleasure. Thanks very much. And keep asking the important questions.
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7: 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Delays are back to the Calder Freeway. 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
25: Good afternoon, it's Rebecca Madden here. The Victorian Police Force is mourning the loss of an officer who fell to his death while holidaying in Peru. 53-year-old Sergeant Matthew Patton was hiking with a group when he slipped and fell around 400 metres. His wife Jane was holidaying with him. Supercars have been set on fire in an arson attack on an Aston Martin and McLaren showroom in Melbourne. It's owned by the prominent Zagami family, which also owns hospitality venues. Mental illness has now overtaken cancer and heart disease as the leading cause of disability across the world. The number of people living with mental health disorders has doubled since 1990, according to new research. And a report just out has found 60% of pet parents are prioritising their fur babies over planning for actual children. The study from Finder revealed owners are prepared to spend thousands to keep their animals in tip-top shape.
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27: Jane Bunn here. It's a great weekend ahead. Mostly sunny on Saturday, starting on 8 and rising to 19. Sunday's dry for much of the day, 18. Showers may develop later. For Melbourne's best news, sport and weather, watch 7 News tonight at 6.
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31: It's the one and only Carrie Bickmore
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31: This is Carrie and Tommy.
33: Yeah, that is where you're at for your Friday afternoon. Still heaps more to come, the Savo guys.
34: Yes, including the biggest group in the world are gracing our shores. We're going to tell you when they're coming, where you can go to get tickets. Very soon, Aussie.
35: Yes.
34: When we're legally allowed.
35: Yeah, there's an embargo.
34: Yes, if we're allowed to, we'd just tell you now. We're not going to cuckold you until then. We'd just tell you now. But
35: maybe we will.
34: But they've said, guys, you've got to cuckold them.
35: Yep.
33: Okay.
34: For a little while.
35: Yep.
34: Which in industry speak is embargoed.
35: Yes.
34: But you know.
33: That is what embargo translates to.
34: Yes. I've got an embargo chair at my house. Anyway, up next.
33: Sit in the corner for a while because later in the show you'll find out.
34: Up next, we have a guest that's been on this show, a big star, who lied to our faces. Oh. Now I've got the receipts to prove he lied. That's next.
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0: Melbourne's number one hit music station with the Foxes, Carrie and Tommy.
1: Hot air. So hot in here. So hot.

0: No, you had no chance.
1: No, I'd like to welcome our guest by...
2: I actually played last week, so this is not my first rodeo.
1: Yeah, I think you won last week as well. But it's a really warm, extended welcome.
2: Yeah, good.
1: I think. Nice. Oh, hang on. Ilias, he's coming back.
2: Rhythm of the night.
3: Tommy.
1: Yeah, it's the rhythm of the night, but I don't know who sings it. I'm going to say M people. Damn.
2: It's like La.
1: Oh, is it Cher? Oh.
2: No, it's like La someone.
3: Yeah, if you had a beer in Mexico.
0: Las Amigos.
2: La Corona.
1: Oh, La Corona. Is that it?
3: No La, but I won't hold it against you.
2: Just Corona.
1: La Corona.
2: La Corona. Why did I add a La? Okay, great. Doesn't matter.
1: I like it. Yeah. I like it. Ilias, you got one more.
2: Whoa. Actually, I think I know it.
3: Well, I'll get him to swing by again.
1: Go.
2: Lauren. Zara Larsson.
1: Oh, my God.
2: Midnight. No?
1: Oh, my God. Can I tell my boy to slow down a bit, Ilya?
2: Lauren.
3: Yeah, if they come back.
2: I'm out of love. Anastasia.
1: Can someone tell Ilias just to keep doing laps because I need a lift home today after that performance.
2: Yeah.
1: Woo.
2: No good, buddy.
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8: 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A crash on the Westgate Freeway citybound at Grey Parade. Two lanes closed off there with speed back to 40. In Noble Park, a crash on Heatherton Road near Chandler Road and a crash in Buller on Somerton Road near Oaklands Road. 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And now you're up to date with the Foxes. Carrie and Tommy.
5: Fifi, Fev and Nick.
4: This morning on Fifi, Fev and Nick, it was the brekkie in the burbs that nearly didn't happen.
9: Where Fee lives to get here, it's about two turns.
10: One stage you said, how far away are you? And I said 11 minutes. And then the next time I looked, I was 28 minutes away. I went, how did that add on?
9: 28 minutes away. She goes, I might not make the show. And then I'm going to pass the baton to Leon.
11: She goes, Leon, I don't know where I am. I'm like, well, check the Google Maps. Like, you've got the address in. She's turning into Dermot Road. And I'm like, now, as soon as you turn, you're going to turn left into this driveway, okay? She turns and then goes, oh, I missed it. Then she turns around. She's driving up the other
9: side of the road.
11: Just here.
10: Allegedly.
5: Fifi, Fev and Nick. The Fox.
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0: Around Australia, if you drive home this afternoon, it's Carrie and Tommy because he's away. We've got Loz Barry filling in.
1: I have loved pretty much everything this man has done his whole career. We were just reminiscing then about our other friend of the show, Steve Price, and the fake ecstasy tablets that were made. The Angry Dwarfs, I believe, but I'll ask the man himself, the man I'm talking about, is John Safran. G'day, John.
2: Thank you so much for having me on. I'm one of the few people that if you take my work in context, it's worse than taking it out of context. And I beg you, please take my work out of context because it sounds better that way.
1: Did I get the name of the pills right? Were they Angry Dwarves?
2: Yes. Yes. Just pointing towards how I really wish you'd take my work out of context.
1: Hey, you have a new documentary series called Shut Your Big Fat Mouth, John Safran. 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Can you tell us what it's about?
2: Looking at free speech and hate speech and in Australia, and whether there's a way to kind of draw lines, and I conclude it's pretty hard. And I look back at some of my work, such as, well, not exactly what you said, but stuff like that, and that I feel gives me a bit of an authority to kind of explore this. But yeah, it's very hard. It's very difficult to know where to draw lines.
1: Mm. I find the debate around what you can and can't say, I always find tough because you can't give examples of the things you can't say because you can't say them. And so even when they're trying to describe literally the laws on the news, they're like, there are certain things you can't say, but because of the guidelines of our broadcasting, we also can't say them. So you just have to assume what those are.
2: I have an adjacent problem where if I bring up anything, it sounds like I'm a crank who hosts a Sky News show. It's like, I don't mean that. It's just like, there's sort of like some real obvious examples of like icky stuff that would be helpful to bring up. But people are just can't separate a conversation about free speech from the actual issue you're discussing, and they just feel like you've got some bee in your bonnet about it.
1: Mm. And so often you, in pretty much all of your work that I've seen, you tend to dabble more in the people on the, I would say, fringes of society.
2: Yes.
1: And people that often have more extremist views. Who are you hanging out with in this docker?
2: I do talk to a dude. He's a self-proclaimed neo-Nazi.
1: Right.
2: So that's not like me. You know, everyone calls everyone else a Nazi.
3: Mm.
2: Like you probably talk the people on competing news radio stations, those Nazis, Hamish and Andy, those Nazis.
1: No, they're with us. They're with us. They're with us. They're with us.
2: Okay.
1: You mean Fitzy and Whipper.
2: Fitzy and Whipper. Those Nazis. I don't mean that. He's literally a self-proclaimed neo-Nazi. And
1: yes.
2: I interview him and I guess people would think, like, I'm just, SBS is about diversity. And so, of course, you know, it's our diverse Australian community includes the neo-Nazi community.
1: Yeah.
3: With your background, John, and when you're talking to this, like a self-confessed neo-Nazi, with your background, how do you have that conversation?
1: Do you mean because he's Jewish? Is that what you
3: mean?
1: Yes. I thought we were dancing around it.
3: No,
1: one of the most
3: obvious
1: Jewish people in Australia.
3: Yes. But how do you sit there and
2: I'm actually kind of more comfortable than you'd think around real extreme people because I feel like most of Australia is on my side.
3: Mm.
2: And so that's very comforting. And so I know it sounds weird. Like if someone's like really extreme, they're just being very blatant and they're not being, in a weird way, they're not being slippery. I find at least with like anti-Semitism or whatever, it's a more like slippery thing where people aren't quite saying it, but they nearly say it or they code it or whatever. That's the more like annoying thing. And so thank you, neo-Nazis, for being so blunt about what your actual problem with me is. Like he would not shake my hand. That obviously hurt my feelings a bit. But then what did I expect? He's a neo-Nazi.
3: Mm.
1: It's interesting the idea of you wanting to shake his hand.
3: Yeah.
2: Oh, well, you know, just being polite. And, well, that's a good, damn, it's become a gotcha.
1: it sounds like you're on the side of the neo-Nazis, if I'm being
2: shaking
1: honest.
2: His hand. Yeah. Yes. It probably is. Like, generally, if I wasn't being filmed, I probably wouldn't shake his hand.
1: Do you find the people you interview often are different in practice to their views?
2: Yeah, I mean, that's one layer to it, and there's so many layers, but I don't know. It can make them uncomfortable in a weird way. I remember being on this neo-Nazi white nationalist message board on the internet a few years ago when I was doing my research, and, you know, I typed my name into search to see whether, because I'd already kind of done a few things to see what anyone was talking about, and one guy was going, listen, I kind of agree with all you guys and what you're saying about the Jews and controlling the banks and controlling, like, I agree, but I really like John Safran. and so, you know, I was like the thin line between, you know, this guy going full psycho or not. But yeah, there is, I think more the opposite is also interesting, where people really signal that,
1: oh, yeah, 100%.
3: Yeah.
1: Yes.
2: That they're such great people, yeah. Yet they find all these loopholes why constantly, 7 times a day, they find a loophole why, in this specific case, I get to be an absolute jerk.
1: Yeah.
2: And to someone else, like, a good person being a jerk is more irritating than a jerk person being good.
3: They have the Bible quotes in their Instagram handle and they're bullying people online.
1: Yeah. We are so excited to see the show. It's called Shut Your Big Fat Mouth, John Safran. Premieres, as I said, Sunday night, 7:30 p.m. on SBS and SBS On Demand. John, thank you so much.
2: Thank you very much.
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8: There will be train disruptions from tonight to last train Sunday on the Metro Tunnel, City Loop and multiple lines. Plan ahead and search Transport Victoria for more info. A multi-car crash in Noble Park has Heatherton Road closed eastbound between Dunblane Road and Chandler Road. Use the Princess Highway or Cheltenham Road instead, and reports on the Monash inbound at Forster Road. 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

0: 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It's Carrie Bickmore and Tommy Little for The Drive Home. We've got Lauren Barry filling in.
1: If your job sucks, I'm here to help because it's Friday. Hopefully you've already knocked off. And if you're thinking, geez, I just never want to go back to that job next week. Well, I'm here to save you because I think I've got an idea that might make someone millions. I can't be bothered doing it. So it's over to you guys. How's your Instagram algorithm, Loz? Like, what do you get served up?
2: Yeah. I get served up dog videos.
1: Yeah, same.
2: Just funny quotes, memes.
1: Yep.
2: But I don't scroll reels on Instagram because I hold that exclusively for TikTok, which my algorithm I've built brick by brick, and it is horrendous.
1: Yeah. Yeah. I know. It's so I can't. There should just be a button saying forget everything I've watched.
2: Yeah.
3: Yeah. I need to wipe.
1: Or
3: this
1: there
3: so
1: should
3: clean.
1: Be there should be a thing where you go like I know there's like a private viewing thing on, you know, a web browser thing, but there should be a thing on Instagram where you're like, hey, give me 30 minutes and don't listen to me or watch me.
3: Yeah.
1: Like, I just want to watch some unhinged stuff, but I don't want you to remember it and remind me of it tomorrow.
2: Yes.
3: And there also should be one where you can just, what's everyone else watching? What's all the most popular stuff?
1: And famous people.
3: Yeah.
1: I want to be like, hey, just give me Diplo's algorithm for a bit. I want to see what he's
3: TikTok
1: into.
3: TikTok ideas.
1: Producer Kieran.
4: They did introduce a new feature on Instagram where you can go in and talk to its little bot. And
2: I don't want to do that.
4: You can say like, hey, next time just show me this. Mm. And then you can go back again and go, don't show me this anymore. And it will create that for a bit.
1: Oh, it seems like more work for me.
2: Yeah.
4: It is, yeah.
2: Like I love watching pimple popping videos on TikTok, but I liked two of them the other day. And then I was getting the most disgusting things to the point where I had to cover my eyes, and I love pimple popping, but I was like, that's enough, guys.
1: It's
2: that's
1: too
2: enough
1: much.
2: For
3: not
2: now.
3: Stop watching, but cover my eyes. Yeah. I still want to hear it.
1: So I've started getting served up these things, which I think someone is just making for them to get sent around. You know when a video has more of the send on things than it does the likes?
3: Yeah.
1: So each one of these things is a fact, right? But they're not facts. For example, new research confirms cowgirl counts as leg day. Now, that's been liked like 1,000 times, but it's been sent on like 20,000 times.
2: Yeah.
1: So it's just guys going to their girlfriends, oh my God, have you seen the new data?
3: Is it though?
2: I was thinking it was girls going, workout done for the day. Like, everything's done.
3: I just thought this is the kind of thing I would send to you and then be like, this is why you always skip cowgirl.
1: That's why I'm doing arms twice again. Here's another one. Studies show that spanking may simulate the release of endorphins, which can promote relaxation and alleviate stress. This one is a little more... I won't say it's rude, but it is rude. Experts say sitting on his face lowers anxiety more than meditation.
3: For him or for her?
1: And again, and that one has been liked 20,000 times. It's been sent on 100,000 times.
2: Yeah.
1: So I thought, I've got a couple to pitch to you because I thought I could start a page. Oh, well, you can. I don't want to. and call it Definitely Real Science. That's our handle.
3: Mm-hmm.
1: Here we go. Here's one fact I've got for you.
3: Okay.
1: From Definitely Real Facts. If you both climax
3: science?
1: Definitely Real Science. Sorry, I've already got my handle wrong. God. I shouldn't be in charge of my own advertising, which is actually your website. Anyway, you fire me. If you both climax at the same time, the likelihood of twins increases by 50%.
2: I don't, you've made that up.
1: Of course I have Loz.
2: Oh, okay.
4: The handle got her.
1: The handle got her.
2: I'm sorry.
1: And she's sent it on already.
3: Yeah.
1: And she's sent it on. You've sent it on. We're going like, this surely can't be true.
2: Nah. I've said it to my friend. She's got twins. I said, I know what you were up to.
3: I know what you
1: did. I know what you did.
3: Congratulations. It sounds wonderful.
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24: Good afternoon, Rebecca Madden here with your news headlines. The royal scandal involving Andrew Mountbatten-Windsor has deepened this afternoon. British police have revealed they are looking into allegations of sexual misconduct. The alleged victim is yet to make a formal complaint. A Victorian police officer has tragically died while holidaying in South America. Sergeant Matt Patton was hiking the Inca Trail in Peru with his wife when he fell 400 metres from a trail. The federal opposition claims the so-called ISIS brides represent an enormous danger. The final group of brides and their children are poised to board flights in Syria, beginning their return to Australia. And a new weight loss drug is outperforming rivals, beating the likes of Ozempic and Mounjaro with its results. Clinical trials show retatrutide users lose nearly a third of their body weight. The drug maker plans to push it onto the US market next year.
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26: Jane Bunn here. It's a great weekend ahead. Mostly sunny on Saturday, starting on 8 and rising to 19. Sunday's dry for much of the day, 18. Showers may develop later. For Melbourne's best news, sport and weather, watch 7 News tonight at 6.
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4: This is Carrie and Tommy.
18: Yeah, that is where you're at for your Friday afternoon, and it's been a big show so far.
19: It's been a big show so far, but we've been promising you a big bit of music news, and it's time to tell the people. Bands don't come much bigger than BTS.
21: No, they
19: if
21: don't.
19: You haven't heard of the K-pop sensational global phenom that is BTS, you've been living under a rock, and their world tour is officially coming to Melbourne and Sydney.
21: This is so exciting because they're all done with their
18: military service.
19: Conscription. Yeah.
21: Yes.
19: Yes.
21: Yeah.
19: It's so exciting. The wait is over, Army. BTS World Tour, Arirang in Australia. It's happening Feb 2027, but pre-sale registration opens today. So head to livenation.com.au for all the ticketing info. We are about to just get some BTS on now with their song Dynamite. But also, we have had some feedback. I thought we were done with our Definitely Real Science, which is an Instagram page that I want to make, or someone to make. I can't be bothered.
18: Yeah.
19: Because I think you could make heaps of money by posting these things that are just made to share with people, even though they're not real. Because I kept getting them served up on my phone, things like, you know, experts say sitting on his face lowers anxiety more than meditation. And that's been shared 100,000 times. That already exists out there. So another couple for you, Ozzy.
21: Yeah.
19: What about this? And this is one that I picture guys reading this and then sending to their female partners going like, oi, babe, who's here now, huh? Men who miss the toilet when peeing are amongst the most intelligent in the world, new study suggests.
18: Oh, my God.
21: Well, I want to see who is the study from and how many participants.
19: Ozzy, you're not
21: coming.
19: I don't think you do. I don't think you do. You just asked me who's the study from.
21: No, I do know the premise, but I'm saying I would be asking.
19: You'll be asking who?
21: Whoever said it to
19: the
21: me.
19: The administrators of this page, which I've just told you is me, and you're like, no, I know it's made up, but I would be asking.
21: Yes.
19: Knowing it's made up. So knowing there's no study, you'd still be asking, who's the study from?
21: Correct. I say, I need proof. I don't believe it.
18: Loz is the nerd that actually comments on the post.
19: Surely not true.
21: Yeah.
19: What about this one? And again, I think this is one that just couples would send to each other and probably fights would ensue off the back of this one. Eating phallic-shaped vegetables can increase the size of a man's penis, new study suggests.
21: Pianist.
19: Yeah, that's about a piano player. And yep. I don't know why he was in charge of the study. He just is.
4: 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Cassandra.

0: I was thinking different types of birds.
1: That's what you're thinking.
0: But the
2: kids are like a kid is a goat sucker because their kids are baby goats.
0: Okay.
1: Oh, so you think we're all types of goats?
2: What did you say I was? Rough face shag. What are you again?
1: I'm cock of the rock.
2: Cock of the rock.
1: Speaking.
0: Oh, but a rooster is a cock. So back to birds.
2: Yeah.
1: So Jesse, then, you're
0: thinking
1: I'm going to
0: go with birds. I'm going to lock birds in.
2: I think it's just farm animals.
1: You just different farm animals.
3: What are the other ones?
0: Babe.
2: She. I don't know.
1: Would it help if I gave you more from the
2: group? Yes, please.
1: There is also
3: what's Zoe out there? What's she?
1: Oh, Zoe's the great tit.
2: A tit is a bird. A tit is a bird. A tit is a bird.
1: Sammy, would you like to know what you are?
3: Yep.
1: You are my good old friend, the horned screamer.
2: Yeah, these are all birds.
0: Oh, why did the horned screamer?
2: No, it was the tit. It was the tit that got me over the line.
1: This is the annual list of birds with perverted names.
2: Yes.
1: Welcome, my feathered friend.
2: Very good.
1: Drop a beat again.
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11: 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A multi-car collision in Noble Park has Heatherton Road closed eastbound between Dunblane Road and Chandler Road. Use the Princess Highway or Cheltenham Road instead. In Coolaroo, a crash on Somerton Road westbound approaching Pascavel Road. 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

0: Cats are back.
1: All over Melbourne, it's the Fox.
2: Just something about you. 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It's just Justin.

0: Around the country for your drive home this afternoon, it's Carrie Bickmore and Tommy Little. Carrie is away. We've got Loz Barry filling in.
1: Lozzie, I've talked about it on the show before, but I'm going through a health kick at the moment.
2: Yes.
1: And it gets shredded for winter.
2: Yep.
1: So I'm just trying to get, generally speaking, cut up from the butt up. So I'm trying to lose a bit of weight. I've got my man titties are kind of gone, but I've still got a bit of a spare tire. And I'm not really drinking. I'm trying to quit vaping. That's another thing. But I'm doing something that I didn't think I would ever really do, which is I'm in bed at like 9:30 and I'm up at 5:30. I'm getting to the gym early. And I started realizing, like, you know how people carry these water bottles around, these big ones, like producer Sammy, like a giant baby.
3: compared to other bottles.
1: Everyone, the whole team.
2: I normally have bottles. One.
3: This is 1 liter. There's like 4.5 liters going around.
1: And so what are you trying to, what's your intake that you're trying to get out?
3: Probably four of these.
1: Four of these, yes.
2: Yeah. You can drink too much, you know, Sam.
3: Yeah, I love my water.
2: But you can drink too much and, like, hurt yourself.
1: But but to be fair to Sammy, if he's going to get hooked on something, water's
4: drink responsibly.
1: And so I was just thinking, because I'm trying to get stuff knocked out of the way early in the day, like I'm trying to get my workouts done, I like to and then do a bit of work, and by 9 o'clock basically my day's done. Mm-hmm. Sure, we have to come in here and faff about for a bit, but that's basically an afterthought, right? Mm-hmm. And so I thought maybe getting a healthy amount of water. Can we just wake up and just scull 3 liters and then you're done for the day and you don't have to worry about thinking about it for the rest of the day?
2: Yep, I'm sure. I'm sure you could.
1: Yeah.
2: I mean, I used to try and drink all my water in the morning. That's when I sort of remembered. Probably not at once.
1: Yeah.
2: But.
1: And so you would be, you're drinking for the day would be knocked off by, and if you're just tuning in, water, you're drinking for the day would be knocked off by 9 a.m. something like that.
2: Yeah, between 9 and 11, and then whatever I wanted to drink for the if it just had little sips there and there, great.
1: Okay, and how was your piss flow?
2: Oh my
1: god, not
2: gosh.
1: The technical word.
2: Incredible. Like, yes. You know when you realize how severely dehydrated you've been when you start drinking water.
1: Yeah,
2: you're like,
1: yeah,
2: oh,
1: yeah.
2: This is what it's meant to be like. Okay. Wow.
1: It doesn't glow in the dark. Wow, I'll be damned. Okay. This doesn't look like regional tank water at all. The toilet doesn't look like a dam. Okay.
2: Yes.
1: Well, I thought we would go to a health professional and ask someone who actually knows what they're talking about. From Channel 7's Healthy, Wealthy and Wise, we have Dr. Michael joining us. G'day, Dr. Michael.
5: Hey guys, thanks for having me. You're asking all the important questions by the sounds of it.
2: Excellent.
1: Thank you for sounding so gorgeous, firstly, but also for taking the time. Is there a recommended, doc, intake of water that's universally agreed upon?
5: Yeah, look, I think everybody's a little bit different and it depends what you're doing. You know, if you're outside and you're sweating all the time and you're losing lots of fluids, then you're going to need a lot more fluid than somebody who's just sitting at a desk all day and not really doing very much. For specific medical conditions, there are some times where we tell people not to drink too much water because it can overload them. But for the average person, you're looking at somewhere between 2 liters is a kind of nice round number that I would give to people. But again, it depends. If you're going and exercising, you're going to need more. When I work with athletes, we get them jumping on the scales before they go and do a workout, and then they can work out how much fluid they've actually lost and how much they need to replace and everything. So you can be very simple about it and just give people a number and say, look, on average, about 2 liters is probably going to be about fine.
1: Yep.
5: But depending on what you're doing during the day, that might change a little bit.
1: And does that have to be to get to, I guess, the issue I'm asking? Mm. Can you just wake up, scull that, and then you're done for the day?
5: Well, look, if you did that, then, yeah, look, we're all a little bit dehydrated when we wake up in the morning, so drinking a little bit more in the morning can help. But, no, look, we're not camels. We're not like trucks that you can just fill up with petrol and then get on with your day and not need to worry about it. Our bodies love something called homeostasis, which means it doesn't like things being out of whack one way or the other. So when you drink that, let's just say you drink your full 2 liters of water first thing in the morning.
1: Yeah.
5: Well, your kidneys take about they take about an hour to get rid of a liter of water. So anything you drink on top of that is building up in your bloodstream. So basically, your blood's becoming more dilute. And what that tells a hormone in your brain to do is say, it goes, oh, your blood's dilute. We need to get rid of some of that and get you back down into the normal levels. And basically that just tells your kidneys to start peeing loads. Mm. So if you've ever sculled 2 liters of water in one sitting, you know exactly what's going to happen an hour later. You're going to go and pretty much pee the vast majority of that out again. And your pee is going to be so clear that it'll look like it's just water coming straight back out of you. And the opposite's true when you're not drinking enough. You know, if you go to the if you go for a pee when you've not had much to drink during the day, it will be dark orange and there'll hardly be any of it because your body likes to keep that balance. It doesn't like to be too dilute, doesn't like your blood to be too concentrated. So it has mechanisms that are really complicated. But essentially, when you drink too much, your body sees that your blood's too dilute and it basically does what it needs to do to get rid of that fluid.
1: And so what's the ideal speed of intake? Because I know my mum, my mum's voice always rings in my head because she won't like have anything after like 4 p.m. in terms of any fluids just because she wants to sleep through the night and not pee. Is there an ideal intake of your liquid over the day?
5: Yeah, look, I would probably be saying if you want to do it very gradually over the course of the day, probably about 200 mils an hour is fine. I know you guys were talking before I was online about these massive big Stanley cups or, you know, cups that are available out there. I see a lot of people that think that more is better. And I think that's kind of the culture we're in, right, isn't it? It's people think that, oh, if I drink more water, that's going to be better for me. But your body really doesn't work like that. And in actual fact, when you pee out more, your sodium levels, so your kind of salt, will lower as well. Because when you pee out loads of fluids, your kidneys actually get rid of sodium. And so actually, I see people in the clinic who, and I've worked with athletes before, who come in and they say, I'm drinking all this fluid and I'm still thirsty. And no matter how much I drink, I don't feel like I can get rid of the thirst. And that's because their salt levels are low because they've been peeing so much. So they end up in this kind of horrible cycle. Yeah, it's called primary polydipsia. It's a really technical term, but it basically just means that you've drank too much, so you've peed too much out, so you're thirsty, and you just get stuck in that horrible cycle. And that's what I'm seeing with people that are walking about with these huge, big drinking cups and thinking they're doing a lot. And actually, look, if you put a little bit of some electrolytes in there, you probably wouldn't need to drink as much and you'd hold on to a bit more. But yeah, look, your body likes a balance. It doesn't like to be out of whack. And it is the classic example of doing something more doesn't necessarily mean that it's better for you.
1: Doc, I have so many more medical questions for you that are no longer about just sculling water in the morning. Do you mind if we do that up next?
5: Yeah, no problem at all.
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9: 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A multi-car collision in Noble Park still has Heatherton Road closed eastbound between Dunblane Road and Chandler Road. Use the Princess Highway or Cheltenham Road instead. And a crash in Coolaroo on Somerton Road westbound before Pascabar Road. 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
25: Battling the East Link, one lull at a time. 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

0: you drive home, Sabo. It's Carrie Bickmore and Tommy Little. Carrie is away. We got Loz Barry filling in. And we're still joined by Dr. Michael from Channel 7's Healthy, Wealthy and Wise.
1: Yes, and Dr. Michael just told us that I had a theory. Can you just scull your required amount of water that you hope to drink in the day, say it's 3 litres, 2 litres, mm-hmm. whatever it is, and then be done. Mm. Be done. 7:30 a.m. I no longer have to drink for the rest of the day. He helped us a load with that. If you missed it, catch up on the podcast. But I have some more very pressing medical questions. I think that holding in my pee, like if I need to go to the bathroom, if the longer I hold in my pee, the more it will increase my like bladder size. So then I might not have to get up. If I do that for say a month, I might not have to get up in the middle of the night and pee. Is there any fact to that?
2: Yeah, look, there definitely is some truth to that. It's kind of training your bladder, isn't it? I guess the problem is that if you really are holding on to a real extreme, then the pressure backlog can go from your bladder up the little tube up into your kidney, and it can backlog pressure into your kidney. But as long as you're not like, you know, your legs aren't shaking and you're barely able to function because you're bursting for a pee, I think you're going to be okay. But no, there is a kind of method to the madness with that as well. It's trying to train your bladder, and it's just trying to train the muscle that's around your bladder wall, basically. But no, there is some theory behind that.
1: And I have just one more. Do you have time, Doc? I have one more question.
2: Yeah, go for it.
1: I got my teeth cleaned at the dentist, and I've heard that gum health is related to heart health, but I didn't know this. My dentist told me, because just talking about encouraging flossing, dentist was like, did you also know that flossing can stave off dementia? Like not by itself, but he said that some bacteria that builds up from not flossing can actually start floating around your system, end up in your brain, and that can be one of the precursors to dementia. Is there any truth to that?
2: Yeah, look, I think only really recently we've been looking more at oral health in general as a precursor to systemic problems like dementia, heart problems, and everything else. Look, I have seen people in the hospital who have ended up coming into the hospital with a serious problem because it started in their teeth and in their gums. Look, you're absolutely right. The bacteria can go round the bloodstream and it can attach onto the heart valves and give people something called endocarditis, which is really serious. And it can also go round the bloodstream and get stuck in one of the discs in your spine. It sounds absolutely ridiculous, but it's true. And that's called discitis. Now, with either of those conditions, you end up in hospital for weeks and weeks and weeks with antibiotics through a drip. So, I'm not surprised that they're finding more and more conditions. And recently we've actually been a bit better at taking oral health a bit more seriously because, you know, like 20 years ago, people weren't really talking about flossing. It was just when you went to your dentist, they would say, oh, you're flossing, and you would kind of lie and say, oh, yeah, I am. And then they'd look at your teeth and go, you're not flossing, are you? And they'd be able to tell you were lying. But I think these days we're making more of the connections between your teeth, your gums, your gut health. All this kind of stuff is really where medicine's going. And we're finding links with lots of different things.
1: And this is just about inflammation in general, because I feel like more stuff that I'm reading is like inflammation in the body seems to be the thing that leads to so many problems. Should I be looking up like anti-inflammation diets, or is there something easy that we can all be doing to kind of quell inflammation in our body?
2: Yeah, look, that is a very good question. Inflammation is a hot topic just now. And look, inflammation on its own can be a normal process in your body. So let's just say you went outside, you rolled your ankle, and you had a big swollen ankle there. You need inflammation to happen for that healing process to happen. So short-term inflammation can be a good thing. It's that long-term out-of-control inflammation that really can cause a lot of problems. And look, if you go online and social media, you will see people touting all these fixes for chronic inflammation. If you actually just stick to the basics and do the basics properly, you can reduce a lot of that inflammation yourself. And the things I always speak to my patients about, and I speak about on social media a lot, are things like stress levels, trying to reduce them as best you can, just depending on what your situation is. Doing a little bit of exercise if you can work it into your day. Like eating healthier, you don't need to cut out all the rubbish in your diet, but if you can make it a little bit better, then you're going to reduce inflammation in your gut. Other things like the kind of making sure that you're fulfilled in your life and you're happy in your life, all these things do make a big difference when it comes to reducing inflammation. But a lot of people bypass the easy stuff because it's not sexy, it doesn't sell anything. But actually, if you stick to managing your stress, doing a bit of exercise, tidying up your diet, getting yourself a bit happier, all those things make such a big difference. But people tend to neglect them because we want a quick fix. And unfortunately, yeah, like most things with the human body, there aren't really quick fixes.
1: Doctor, this has been absolutely fascinating. I know I've taken liberties and, asked you a lot more than what you
2: have. Yeah, absolutely. No, that's all right. Yeah, it's all right.
0: Double session now.
1: If you want to follow him on Instagram, it's at Dr. Michael Says, and you can also see him on Channel 7's Healthy, Wealthy and Wise. Dr. Michael, thank you so much for your time.
2: No, it's a pleasure. Thanks very much. And keep asking the important questions.
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8: 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A broken down truck on the Monash inbound before Yarra Boulevard, it's in the left-hand lane. There's a crash in Coolaroo on Somerton Road westbound before Pascaval Road, the left-hand lane is blocked. The Berkowitz warehouse is closing. All furniture liquidated over 3 days. Hundreds of pieces, 50 to 85% off. In Saturday, 79 Rushdale Street, Knoxfield. And now you're up to date with the Foxes. Carrie and Sommy.
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22: Good evening, I'm Rebecca Madden. Supercars have been set on fire in an arson attack on an Aston Martin and McLaren showroom in Melbourne. It's owned by the prominent Zagami family, which also owns hospitality venues. The royal scandal involving Andrew Mountbatten Windsor has deepened this afternoon. British police have revealed they are looking into allegations of sexual misconduct. A man who sparked a security scare in the city has faced court. Police claim the 31 21-year-old phoned a television media outlet and threatened to cause an incident on Bourke Street. He was arrested in a fast food outlet nearby. A Melbourne mountaineer is on her way home after becoming the youngest Australian to summit Mount Everest. 18-year-old Bianca Adler made it to the peak in the darkness early Wednesday morning. And mental illness has now overtaken cancer and heart disease as the leading cause of disability across the world.
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12: Jane Bunn here. It's a great weekend ahead. Mostly sunny on Saturday, starting on 8 and rising to 19. Sunday's dry for much of the day, 18. Showers may develop later. For Melbourne's best news, sport and weather, watch 7 News tonight at 6.
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6: Friday evening, we've made it. The weekend's here across Australia. Fifi, Feb, and Nick. Hello, guys. What a day we've had. How are we all?
7: Yes, good. We love a Friday.
8: Thank you.
7: It's Friday. Yeah, it's Saturday, Sunday. What? Hey, let's try to slow this weekend down. Weekends are going way too fast.
8: They are going fast. I've got a big weekend too, so.
7: Ooh, okay.
6: We'll kick back, relax the next hour. We'll get you into the weekend officially. Not only do we play great music, but we have some fun as well. In fact, we're going to have so much fun next. Unfortunately, Fee, it may be at your expense, though, because I believe, boys, you reckon Fee's been doing something a bit creepy?
8: Yeah, she's a stalker.
9: No other way to put it, actually.
8: You just got to say it how it is.
6: Okay,
9: she's going to try and spin it, but she's stalking.
6: We'll give you a right to defend yourself when we hear what you did on the other side of this. Melbourne's 101.

0: Across Australia for your Friday evening, it is Fifi Fevernick, the happy hour.
1: So, I'm a parent of two girls, mm-hmm. and one of them has just become a teenager. Mm-hmm. So, she's 13. That's barely a teenager. Mm-hmm. But on the weekend, she had her first mall visit with friends. Mm-hmm. So, it was like meeting friends
2: down the shops.
1: And the shops and being in the shopping centre
3: where kids
1: for a couple of hours to see a movie.
3: Yeah. Kids want to be themselves.
1: So walk around and do the shops and then go and see a movie.
3: With adults.
1: Just
2: hang out with your mates, vape, smash and grab.
1: Absolutely
3: pretty
1: not.
3: Pretty much all that stuff. Yeah. A couple of five-finger discounts.
2: Drive a Land Cruiser through there.
3: Yeah.
1: So they had a meeting point at the shopping centre. So I walked my daughter Trix to the meeting point with Daisy.
3: That's
1: she was
3: grim
1: with
3: already.
1: Me. This and is already. Then I just
2: you drop her off nearby.
1: Took a photo of them all together. Look at you girls on
3: there. This poor kid. I hope she's not listening. She'll be so embarrassed. Then,
2: what did the mates think?
1: I think they
2: like
1: me.
2: Hey,
3: no, they're like, oh my God, who's this annoying
1: cool
3: lady?
1: Mom.
2: Let's ditch this
3: Tell
2: door.
3: Tell your mum I want to hit me vape out.
1: And then anyway, I said to Trix, I said, okay, well, go and have fun. Do your new teenage thing that you do.
3: Yep.
1: And just so you know, I'm still in here shopping because I've got to go to the supermarket. I'll do a shop there for half an hour or so. Then I'll do Daisy needs new clothes. So I found reasons to hang around the shopping centre.
2: Yeah, you're making
3: they're in a
2: stuff
3: movie,
2: up.
3: That's a minimum 2 hours.
1: Well, then I sent her a text every half hour just going, if you need me, you know where I'm around, not far.
2: And she knows.
1: Then they were seeing the movie at 4, so that was an hour of shopping. I'm like, okay, well, I'll just wait for them to go into the movie. So then I wasn't going to leave the shopping centre until I knew. So I sent her a text. I said, how are you? Are you in the cinema yet? So she took a photo. Yep, we're in the cinema.
3: You, said, you actually said
1: awesome.
3: Prove it.
1: Well, I did. Send me a photo. So then I thought, okay, that's great. She's in the cinema.
3: Then you went home.
1: And then I took the shopping home, put in the fridge, put all the groceries away, and the movie was finishing at 6 p.m. And I thought, well, we'll just better get back. So I'm there when the movie comes out. And I not only got there, I got there early. So I got there about 5:15. And then Daisy and
2: 45 minutes before it. Do you think credits roll, Trixie immediately jumps into the car? You don't think she wants to say bye to the mates?
3: She's at the front
1: it's
3: of the cinema.
1: It's 6 p.m. at night. I'm sorry, it gets dark. And she's at a cinema. So I sat outside on the seat at the cinema. And Daisy and I got some popcorn. We just sat there.
3: And they watched the credits roll for other movies and the big screen.
2: Yeah, yeah, yeah.
3: They were watching and them. Oh, that'd be good.
1: I kept annoying the poor girl who was checking tickets to say how much longer on the movie. So she was getting her phone out.
2: You're just
1: and
2: annoying everyone.
1: Through.
3: You're just making a real yuck.
1: They came out of the cinema and I was there to collect her. That is good parenting. She's 13.
3: Yeah. It's,
2: but you've got to trust her.
3: You've got to trust her. Let her go.
1: I trust
3: because
1: her.
3: What's else to say?
1: It's all let the other go. People I don't trust.
3: Yeah, but get there at 6.
1: There is it. There,
3: leave the shopping centre.
1: It's baby steps. That was a little experience
2: of
1: independence.
2: Yeah, baby steps. You know who does baby steps?
3: Babies. She's 13.
2: Yeah.
1: Yes. That's fine.
2: But now, if you don't trust her friend, that means you
1: No,
2: don't
1: friends.
2: Trust
1: no,
2: Trixie.
1: No, other people.
2: Yeah.
1: There are undesirables everywhere, Nick.
2: And what are you going to do?
3: If I was to do that with my girls, when they were that age, they wouldn't be themselves walking. They'd be like, oh, Dad's
1: she
3: watching.
1: She didn't know I was watching.
3: You said you're going to be around and you kept messaging every half an hour.
2: What are you in, like a sniper ghillie suit mate, in some of the ferns nearby?
3: She'd be literally
2: Daisy.
3: Hiding behind the little pot plants because you'd be like, oh, there she is. Daisy,
1: do you know
3: there's
1: what?
3: Trixie walking into the
1: it
3: shop.
1: It reminds me of my mum. Maybe, gosh, this is where I've got it from. So my very first time going to a nightclub. And so underage, you had to be 18 to get in, but all the kids were, mum rightly so realised, I better get involved because she's going to go, that's what happens, you know, your kids go. So she said, Fee, I will drive you to the nightclub, I will sit outside in the car, and then you come straight to me. And it was great though. No, I loved that my mum was outside in the car. While I was at the nightclub, I didn't really enjoy the nightclub, to be honest.
2: Because your mum was outside. It's a weird vibe.
3: I brought Mia a fake ID when she was 17.
0: No.
3: Yeah, went and picked it up. $20. There you go, hon. Out you get.
1: I'm proud of being an overprotective parent. I wear it like a badge of honour.
2: The most dangerous thing at that shopping centre was you driving around the car park for hours.
0: Do you agree with Fee? Do you do this as well?
1: Have you been a bit overprotective / stalker? You're saying stalker. It's not stalker. It's not stalking your kids.
0: Is Fee in the wrong or right? Let's talk
1: about
0: this.
1: I'm in the right. 101.9.

0: good this for your Friday evening. It is the happy hour with Fifi Fevernick.
1: My beautiful 13-year-old daughter went to the shops with her friends on the weekend, and it was one of those, the girls are just going to walk around and on their own, and mm-hmm. I found reasons to stay at the shopping centre and walk around on my own and just check in every now and then to just see that she was okay. And then she went to see a movie and I was at the cinema door as they left.
2: But I understand the drop off and the pickup. It's the waiting in the middle.
1: Yeah. I had shopping to do.
3: Did you?
1: Yeah, I wanted a boba tea. There were lots of things I wanted to do on Sunday afternoon.
2: Yeah. Wow.
3: Yeah.
1: But anyway,
3: What level are you on? Oh, I'm on the same one.
1: Well, there was a little bit. Just want to say, you know, I think it is responsible parenting. Lorraine.
4: Fifi Fevernick.
3: Lorraine.
1: Good Lorraine. Where do you stand on overprotective parenting?
4: So with you, Fee.
1: Of course you are.
4: So with you. I did the same thing. I've got two boys and I used to do the same thing for my oldest son. So if he went to the movies, I'd be waiting around, I'd be messaging. But when he got into his 20s, he met some guys online gaming, as you do. So he started travelling to see them. I had him, I made him put Life 360 on his phone.
1: Yep.
4: And I would watch where he was. And also when he wouldn't go in the city, I would do the same thing. Because I'd be thinking, have they jumped him in? Have they put him in the boot? Have they dropped him off in the bush? Has he been murdered?

0: my girls, and Trixie's 100%. Got her phone in her bag, and I just watch Live 360 to see when she's leaving her locker room. Like,
1: yes.
0: Okay, yep,
1: and if they go the wrong
0: out.
1: Way, you're like,
0: yes.
1: Why are you going over
0: why
1: there?
0: Why is she going
1: where
0: to that gate?
2: What
1: are you doing?
3: No favours.
2: That means that you haven't trusted the things you've taught them. How to look after themselves and how to navigate through life. You haven't trusted the skills you've given them.
0: No, I absolutely do. I don't trust other people.
1: Exactly. And you
0: children
1: don't know
0: can,
1: who they're with.
0: Exactly. Or what? Who is undesirables
1: around.
0: Everywhere, Nick. We live in Melbourne.
2: Yeah, of course. But one of the best things I went to recently, it was one of my son's friend's birthday parties. And on the invite, it was like, it's just a drop-off party. I'm like, whoa! I don't even think the car went to a complete stop. I was just hopping out while it's moving, champ. I was like, an hour and a half.
3: And actually, I don't trust anything that I have taught my kids because if they'd listen to anything, they wouldn't even be at school. They'd be at the pokies.
0: Actually, as you add to this, you're going to love it.
2: I've gambling just, responsibly,
3: why
2: of course.
3: Are they the slaps?
0: I've just volunteered to go on a school excursion as one of the parent helpers.
3: Oh, that'd be so. Whatever kid is in your group will have the worst day.
0: Daisy said to me, Mummy, can I sit next to my friends, but I'll sit next to you on the way back. I'm like, excellent. Sit next to Mummy.
2: No, but she said the friends at the start.
0: I know.
2: You're not going to let that happen, though, are you?
0: Of course she can.
3: She won't.
0: I'll just sit up the back and watch.
3: No, you'll be at the front.
0: No, yeah, you're
2: right.
0: Yeah,
2: you'll take
3: over. The back.
0: Thank you for that, Lorraine. Mervet.
4: Hi, Fifi. Hi, Fev. Hi, Nick. How are you all?
3: G'day,
2: Mervet.
0: Good, Mervet. Tell us about your good parenting.
4: Well, Fifi, I went a step further from you. My daughter was also 13 at the time. It was her first outing with her friends out alone in the world. And I was worried about everyone else around her like you.
0: Yes.
4: And so I took my little son at the time with me and we were following her everywhere, like 20 meters back from where she was. Yes. And as she entered shops, we would sort of stand outside the shop. Then she enters another one, we follow. And then they went to TJ Fridays for lunch. I sat at a different table. And then they went to the movies. We sat a few rows back.
3: Oh, no.
4: And then the whole time she was turning around, smiling, knowing her mum's there, her brother's there. And it was a good day.
0: Oh, I love it. So she knew.
3: You're giving her ideas. Fee's going to be in the movie next time.
4: No, it was.
2: Yeah, Phil be an
4: usher. It made me feel good. It made me feel like I can sort of see how she would interact with the world.
0: But
2: I don't know, Mervet, maybe you've got a martial arts background I'm not aware of, but when someone has a security detail, the reason for that is if something bad happens, security can step in and stop it. You'll just be added to the telly. What are you doing?
0: No.
2: What are you doing if something bad
3: mother's
2: happens?
3: Instinct.
0: Wait, for, you see a
4: I
0: mother when their
4: in.
0: Child's in danger.
4: I would be there with my martial arts. Yeah, yes.
0: Absolutely. I will destroy. Hi, Belinda.
5: How are you going?
0: Good.
5: I agree with you, Fee, too. So 24 years ago, my parents took me night clubbing for the first time. And then halfway through the night, me and my dad and all of my mates ended up, like, leaving my mum there with her friend. We went and did karaoke at another friend's place and literally the security guard brought her and her friend home in the morning.
0: Your mum! So your mum ended up at the nightclub longer than you?
5: Yeah, she did.
3: That'll be me.
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9: It's 6 p.m. There's no dinner and it could be a family in your street tonight. 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A crash in Coolaroo on Somerton Road westbound approaching Pascavel Road. It's in the left-hand lane. In Burwood East, watch out for a crash on the Burwood Highway eastbound before Blackburn Road. And lights are on flash on the Monash Freeway ramps to Blackburn Road. 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
15: Yes, the 100K payday. 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
6: Hello, Sarah speaking.
15: Hi, Sarah. It's Fifi, Fev and Nick here.
6: Hello.
15: Sarah, we've got some pretty exciting news for you. You've just won $10,000.
6: Thank you guys so much.
15: Oh, that's a good What are you going to do with 10K, Sarah?
0: My son has been wanting a big boy bed, so I imagine we'll be straight off to bedshed to buy him a bed.
1: Bedshed, bang.
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15: Well done, Sarah.
0: Thank you guys so much.
14: It's Olivia Rodrigo. This is my song, Drop Dead.
15: Drop Dead.

0: right across Australia, it is Fifi Fevenick for your Friday evening.
1: Celebra
2: News.
3: Okay, now, guys, bit of fun for you both. I've got to choose your own adventure.
4: Yes.
3: Play a song. There's a couple of really funny. That's not very nice.
4: It's pretty funny.
5: You said we got to choose.
4: You said we get to choose.
3: Well, yeah. No, you don't get to play a song. You get to pick from these stories.
4: Yep.
3: Okay, Katie Price, yes. AKA Jordan, yep. And yep. Her marriage of, I think they've been married for 5 weeks. Mm-hmm.
5: Unless you say Britney Spears next. I'm locking in Katie Price.
3: Baby. Okay, or Selena Gomez. No.
4: Well, Selena Gomez has passed.
3: Well, that does open that door that Fev does believe that Selena Gomez is that's a clone of her?
4: Yeah. A lot of other people think that too.
5: Got to go.
3: Where
5: Katie
3: do
5: Price.
3: I start? Okay, can I start? Can I go Katie Price just to start? Now, yeah. Katie Price, if you haven't seen Katie Price lately.
5: Look her up.
3: No, I don't like commenting on other women's appearances.
4: No, you should never.
3: She doesn't look well, and I hope she has family that can intervene and care for her.
4: She looks a lot different than what she did when she was married to Peter.
3: Peter Andre. Yeah, yeah she does.
0: Hello.
3: I think there is a point with plastic surgery where a family member has to step in and go, no, just no. And we need you to love yourself. We need you to stop. She's literally, I think in the last 12 months.
4: Hello, Harvey.
3: Had 5 different breast surgeries. Like, that's too many in 5 months.
4: Yeah.
3: But anyway, she got married to a guy, Lee Andrews. She met him in Dubai. Yeah. She got engaged after, I think, 48 hours. Mm-hmm. They got married after about 5 days. Mm-hmm. Multiple women have come out and said that he's a scammer.
4: He's a criminal mastermind.
3: Well, yeah, but he's also, what do we call? Who was that? The Tinder swindler.
4: Yeah.
3: He's a swindler. Oh, he just fleeces women of their money.
4: Yeah.
3: So I think he's seen Katie Price as a target.
4: Mm-hmm.
3: Anyway, she's doing the whole, no, we're in love, we're in love, we're in love.
4: Does she have money?
3: No, but she's got fame, which she converts into money.
4: Yep.
3: I think she's got an OnlyFans page. Yep. Now, she's been doing the whole, we love each other, we love each other, mm-hmm. we love each other. She's back in the UK, booked in a TV appearance on Monday, last Monday, sorry. Mm-hmm. And turned up on her own.
4: Yeah.
3: And they went, where's your new husband? And she said, oh, he got, he was at the airport. He called me and then.
5: By the way, I love that you wanted to go with the accent.
4: She nearly went.
5: You try to do the accent and then immediately stop. Like I felt the pull up.
4: Do a Bogan English accent.
5: Do it.
3: No, because she talks a lot like this.
5: What a chimney sweep.
3: But she's got massive white veneers. She's now, her tongue's tripping over them. Yeah. Her teeth are so big.
4: Like sort of Ascot style.
3: She can't talk over the teeth. They're so big. But anyway, she went on and she said, look, he couldn't be here. He missed his flight. Mm. Now he hasn't appeared in the UK, so she's now running with the story he's been kidnapped in Dubai.
4: And everyone's agreeing with, everyone's run, that they've actually said he's missing. I read this story this morning.
3: He just doesn't want to go to London to see her.
4: No, he's a criminal mastermind and he's got that many warrants out for him and they reckon he's in a jail. I read it this morning on Twitter. He's in jail.
3: He's rushed into a wedding he now wants to ghost. One or the other.
4: Nah.
3: I just feel like this is the most epic ghosting of all time. I've been kidnapped, honey. I can't make it.
5: That's a really, with the war going on over there at the minute and airports getting shut down and stuff, that's a real take lemons, make lemonade.
3: Yeah.
5: Oh, babe, I'm trying to get over there, but it's all crazy at the airports here.
4: No, but he
5: here.
4: Actually is a but you criminal. Think no, he's actually wanted.
3: Oh, he's as dodgy as.
4: They reckon he's in. I read this morning on Twitter that he's in jail and he can't get out.
3: But you're not able to find that article now. It's disappeared. Yeah, we can't find it anywhere.
4: I haven't even looked.
3: Oh.
4: Yeah.
3: I literally said to you 5 minutes ago, can you find that article? Because I need an update.
4: Yeah. Well, that's not my job to do it.
3: Oh, sorry, Dan.
4: That's Dan's job.
3: Now, there you go. So that was my Katie Price story, which I love.
4: Yeah.
3: I love it so much.
4: Yeah. But if he is missing, geez, I hope he's okay. Because they reckon
3: doesn't sound like the nicest guy, though.
4: I did have a look at the article, and I can't find it. So I'll find it on Twitter, but I just went to Yahoo 58 minutes ago, and they said the Dubai police have also gone with Katie and said that he is a missing person.
3: Okay, but I'm of the belief he's regretting that marriage, meeting someone after 3 days with massive giant teeth.
4: I don't know. Oh. You reckon it's teeth. Back to Selena.
3: Oh, you want to do Selena? Well, Selena, she's in the news because of her diet. This broke a few days ago. Benny Blanco, over the weekend, he uploaded a photo of his wife because they're now married. And she was, it was 6:45 in the morning, and she was lying in bed eating burgers and fries.
4: Nothing wrong with that.
3: And they're her favourite fruits. He also then confirmed, yep, she doesn't like fruits or vegetables. She's just a takeaway girl.
4: Yeah, I get it. What was it, Sunday morning, I was eating ribs at 9:38. I was eating a whole kilo of ribs.
5: Yeah, I know, but you're a professional athlete, and you eat vegetables, and you're in pretty good nick. But you eat veggies. People that don't eat veggies, it's like our boss, Mando.
4: Mando,
5: can I trust her?
4: It's gross.
5: She's telling me stuff. You don't have fibre in you.
4: But some
5: take
4: people
5: it easy.
4: Just don't like it. But it's not her. The old Selena Gomez.
3: This is interesting.
5: Oh, you're saying the clone.
4: Yeah, the clone's got different taste buds.
3: So you're
5: so they can clone the look, but the diet will be different.
4: 100%.
3: Your conspiracy theory is that Selena Gomez is not the real Selena Gomez. She was sacrificed.
4: Yeah, she was sacrificed.
3: Because her baby Mariah with
4: Carey's
3: Justin mum, Bieber.
4: There's a lot of sacrifices.
3: Actually, I believe
4: going
3: we've got
4: on.
3: Audio. If anyone's missed the Selena Gomez conspiracy
4: play
3: theory.
4: Play it, Josiah.
1: So apparently Selena Gomez is dead, and the Selena Gomez that we see currently is really just a clone. She had a baby with Justin, who was then given to Kourtney Kardashian, who was actually Rainn Disick. And they gave the baby away because the baby was supposed to be sacrificed. But instead of being sacrificed, Selena Gomez said, "You can sacrifice me." So they killed her. And this was all around the time where she randomly disappeared. She said that she was in rehab for her health. Then Justin went crazy and had a mental breakdown, obviously, if you went through all that.
4: And he got a tattoo of Selena Gomez on his body. And if you look at
3: it, he loves it.
4: And because she's gone. It's like a memory. And you know, Rainn, you know, is it caught? Courtney's kid.
3: Yeah, Rainn.
4: Yeah. So Scott Disick. Do you know who that kid looks like?
3: Scott Disick?
4: No.
3: Doesn't look like Justin Bieber.
4: Oh, yes, it does. Yeah. Oh, my God. Are you joking? Have you seen the baby photos?
3: No, I'm
4: They're twins. It looks exactly like Justin Bieber.
3: Also, but why would... Okay, I mean, I can't...
4: Because they have to sacrifice each other because the Illuminati, the pizza parties, they've got to do all this stuff.
3: Why would Kourtney Kardashian and Scott Disick say, yes, we'll take your baby and pretend it's
4: ours? Because
3: otherwise
4: they're going to sacrifice something from their family. That's what happens, man. This is what happens. It's the...
3: And who are they that are doing all these sacrifices over the altar?
4: Well, I can't tell you that. It's
3: can secret. You?
4: No. I want to be here tomorrow.
3: Do you know who it is?
4: As soon as you speak up.
2: Yeah, you end
3: are
2: up in a car crash.
3: Are they Hollywood people?
4: They are the elites.
3: Really?
4: Of elites.
2: They control the Hollywood
4: people. They control everyone, mate. They control Hollywood.
3: If I said right now, dude, where's my car, would I get into trouble?
4: If you said Ashton Kutcher, maybe.
5: Oh, wow. I know where it is. Parked poorly somewhere.
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8: 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Great savings every day. A crash in Coolaroo on Somerton Road westbound before Pascabel Road. It's in the left-hand lane. There's a crash in Burwood East on the Burwood Highway eastbound approaching Blackburn Road and in Epping on Harvest Home Road at Edenvale Boulevard. 300,000 Australians homeless. 7.8 million Australians. One meal a day. 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Newdeal.au. 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And now you're up to date with the Foxes. 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
0: How good's a Friday evening? How good is hanging out with you guys with the weekend basically here? Ready to go out tonight, Fev?
4: Yeah, oh, hungry.
0: Oh, we still got the plans tonight with the pub and the beers and the footy?
4: Yeah. We are on like Donkey Kong.
0: Are you going to come with us?
3: Oh, come, absolutely. What pub are we going to?
0: Nick, what pub are we going to again?
4: It's called your choice, Baby Kittens.
0: Oh, that is a great establishment in our beautiful country. Now, Fifi, Fev, Nick, we'll fine-tune our plans for tonight, Fev, during the next song. Up next, though, we've had a huge week, as you can hear, and we're going to sum it all up with the highs, the lows, and everything in between. If you are just tuning in for the first time this week, you've picked the perfect moment because we're going to sum up everything after this. 101.

0: Across Australia for your Friday evening. Hope you had a beautiful day. In fact, you know what, Fifi, Fever, Nick? Hope you had a beautiful week, because we have.
1: We have. And we can relive it right now with the Fifi, Fever, Nick Bulletin.
0: Let's do it.
2: Good evening. I'm Alexandra Bryant, and this is the Fifi, Fever, Nick Bulletin. Our Delta Goodrum did the country proud as she represented Australia at Eurovision.
3: It's like a woke weird off.
4: There was some weird crap going on. Delta was just our princess. Every time they flashed to the Australians, we had class. I realised at the end of a boxy, I put on our WhatsApp, I will never get that 3 hours back. What a waste of time.
1: I don't know why you did it.
4: And like, you know what? And everyone listening in the car, so that's 3 hours and 6 minutes I've wasted.
1: Is there no sport on?
4: No, there wasn't.
1: Oh, so you really had no alternatives.
2: Local football was brought to life on the weekend as footy icon Brendan Favola joined the Ely Park Sharks, with broadcaster Fifi Box supporting them as a coach.
4: Now, Fee's come in and done her speech, and then our wonderful coach Ben comes back in.
5: Yep.
4: And then Fee come back in.
6: Find the fire!
7: Find the fire, light it with it, make it burn. It's a team game, let's make it happen.
6: Let's go!
1: Frozen theme,
4: yeah,
1: and Ben was going with the fire theme.
4: Yeah.
1: And just
4: don't worry about the fire. Gotta let it go.
1: Yeah, we just had two competing ideologies.
6: Stop, drop, and roll if there's a fire.
2: Katie Price is in the news this week due to mysterious circumstances. Her new husband went missing.
1: Multiple women have come out and said that he's a scammer.
4: He's a criminal mastermind.
1: He just fleeces women of their money.
4: Yeah.
1: She's back in the UK, booked in a TV appearance and turned up on her own.
4: Yeah.
1: And they went, "Where's your new husband?" And she said, "Oh, he got... look, he was at the airport. He called me and then..."
5: By the way, I love that you wanted to go with the accent and then immediately stop. Like, I felt the pull up.
4: Do a Bogan
5: English
4: accent.
5: Do it.
1: No, because she talks a lot like this.
2: As we head into the winter months, Australians are being urged to keep an eye on their power bills.
1: Breno in my ensuite, and I thought to myself, you know what, while we're ripping up this ensuite, I'm going to put in underfloor heating.
5: Are you a reptile?
1: I don't know.
5: I've just got to check, because I walk into the bathroom and it's a cold floor, and I let the rage consume me.
1: The tradies were tearing up the tiles and said,
8: "You've already got it.
5: You just haven't turned it on. Yeah. Where's the switch?"
1: "It's on the wall." And they said, did you see that? And I went, "Yeah, I just didn't know what it did." What didn't you know you had in your house, Fev?
5: You've still got my favourite. You wanted to get solar installed, and then the guy came out and went, you got it.
4: How do you know it's on your roof?
2: Experts are concerned about the risks of online gamers and their vulnerability to being scammed.
1: Now, I read a headline, kids being scammed on Roblox. You have to complete this challenge, but if you don't want to complete it, for $1.79,
4: you can pass
1: it.
5: That's the scam bit.
1: That's the scam.
5: Microtransaction.
1: No, but what they do is they put on animals and I go, what a pupcake. Oh, I'm giving them the money because I want the pupcake.
4: Yeah.
1: $8 billion for Roblox. Yes, Dange?
9: I'll have you know, Fifi, online you can pay $14.87 plus tax to get a strawberry bat dragon.
1: Are you joking? Here is my credit card, Dan.
2: And finally, new survey figures reveal positive signs for Australia's controversial under-16 social media ban.
4: Nick just showed me some dude getting a baseball catch, but then it flashed up on his screen. You have reached your Instagram limit for the day.
8: What
4: the hell is that?
5: You know what? I hadn't turned it off. During the holidays, I put like a limit on the phone.
4: It's 7:30.
5: Yeah, because it's only 15 minutes. It's only 15 minutes I put the limit on for.
1: Guys, we've got to fight
4: it.
1: These billionaire companies have got us hooked.
4: Yeah, I'm pretty dumb. If I didn't have Instagram, I wouldn't learn anything. Because I don't read.
1: It feeds you what you
5: want. What are you learning?
1: It's wrong.
4: You know what I'm learning?
5: Yeah.
4: The earth's flat.
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1: This is how we do it.
0: To all my neighbors, you got much flavor.
1: This is how we do it.
0: Let's flip the track, bring the old school back.
1: This

0: right around the country. You got Lucy and Nikki and...
1: People talk about you. Lucy and Nikki's Spill the Tea.
2: Oh boy, have I got some TikTok drama for you guys
0: TikTok
2: today.
0: Not the TikTok drama.
2: I know. Listen, take it all with a grain of salt, but it has gone very viral. It was even on the news today, so let me tell you about it. So there is a brand called Suave Activewear, and it's one of those really like TikTok-built brands. You know how there's a lot of brands nowadays that like emerge from like constantly making content, and this is owned by a couple. And they do a lot of lifestyle content of their own life, but then also own the brand. Mm. Anyway, they came to my attention about 2 weeks ago where the male owner was getting on and pretty much being like, I'm almost going to have to give up my business. It's that real kind of
3: like
2: clickbaity style content.
3: Why was he giving up his business? Because it wasn't
2: It's not selling, you know, blah, blah, blah.
3: So trying to get like sympathy sales.
2: Kind of. And like that's not uncommon on TikTok. A lot of people do things like that. I've seen a bunch of brands that'll jump on and be like, an influencer, I sent $250,000 worth of product to an influencer and they didn't do anything. Like it's kind of like a tactic that brands use online. Anyway, they've now been involved in another scandal this week because the wife has gone onto her Instagram stories and basically filmed a man at the gym rowing and making fun of the way he was rowing.
3: Oh, my heart.
2: Yeah, I know. And it's blown up. Everyone's saying the guy has, the lady is like gym shaming the guy. And, you know, the gym is a very, I think there should be a law against filming people in that kind. Well, you shouldn't film anyone anywhere.
3: And I actually like that this is... Well, I don't like it, but I mean, like, I always do feel sorry when you see those videos. I feel like they used to happen all the time.
2: Yeah, but the world has evolved.
3: Exactly.
2: Which is why I found it interesting that there's someone whose brand is so online would be so silly to make that kind of mistake. Mm. Anyway, so now the husband has gone online and made an apology, basically saying that he's the main owner and that, you know, it's not right that she did that and she's violated the trust and like they're both just trying to learn and figure out this whole world that is like, social media.
3: Yeah, okay.
2: And then she's come forward and made an apology as well. We've got a little grab actually. Let's give it a play.
4: I am dealing with business for the first time myself. It's my first time living. It's her first time living. And in the public eye, things hit differently and we really need to be more cautious of what we post.
2: Anyway, guys, what do you think? What do you reckon about this? Do you reckon it's a PR stunt?
3: No, I don't think so.
0: If it is, it's bloody genius.
3: I've seen the video of the guy rowing and it's definitely taken like very, it looks genuine, like she's just seen it happen at the gym. But yeah, I just do think she's probably done it without thinking. Like you said, times have really changed. And I think, you know, like they are obviously within the fitness industry, so they should be like encouraging people to be working out of the gym, not shaming them.
2: You own an activewear brand that's meant to be like inclusive and stuff, and then you go and mock someone at the gym. I don't know. I reckon, do you want my opinion?
3: What?
2: I don't know if I'm allowed to really give my opinion, but I'm going to. I just reckon there's too many people out there that have access to social media that are able to start brands. And I just reckon you shouldn't support people who are like that.
3: TikTok tea.
2: Well, I just reckon, like, I mean, no shade on these people, but like, it's just like, not everyone has to own a brand.
3: But I guess people can make mistakes too, you know?
2: Yeah, true. Yeah. Okay, voice of reason.
0: Voice of reason.
2: Hashtag rant over for me.
0: Oh, Nikki. Oh, you got Lucy, Nikki.
1: 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Want more Lucy and Nikki? 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Lucy and Nikki.
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10: 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What's this car doing?
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2: Miss us? Don't worry, we're back and better than ever. Lucy and Nikki.

0: Right around the country, you got Lucy and Nikki and...
1: Lucy and Nikki, asking the question, am I the a-hole?
0: Yeah, jump on the phones. 131060 is the number. We are asking, who is the a-hole in this situation, girls? What's happening?
2: Yes, that's right. We've got housemate dramas galore, guys. I feel like there's always dramas in shared houses.
3: Oh, yeah.
2: So in this instance, basically, someone wants to know if they're the a-hole for calling out their housemate for charging a new tenant more rent.
3: Which in turn means they have to get to pay less rent.
2: Exactly. So basically, there's a share house. They've always split the rent equally. A new person has decided to rent out the spare room, and the person that organised it did a little dodgy rog and is charging them more rent, so essentially discounting their own rent. Didn't tell the housemates, just sort of did it on the sly. Then all the housemates found out because the new tenant kind of, it got brought up in conversation quite casually, and now they all feel a little bit, you know.
3: It's unanimous. The housemate is an a-hole, in my opinion.
2: Well, we think that, but what we want to know what the call is.
0: Yes, we do. Let's go to Steph on 131060. Steph, who is the a-hole?
4: I think she is absolutely not the a-hole for calling that out. I think it's 2026. Everyone's got bugger all money. And I think it's just sneaky and weird, all that money stuff.
3: True, babe.
2: Sneaky and weird is the key words, baby.
3: Sneaky and weird. And what would you do? Would you keep living with that person or would you say to her, you've got to move out?
4: No, I think that's done.
3: I agree. Yeah. I bet she doesn't buy toilet paper either, the dog.
2: Yeah, and I bet she bloody eats your leftovers, dog.
0: Absolutely. Thanks, Steph. Let's go to Adam on 131060. Adam, who is the a-hole?
5: Look, like my opinion on this is just it's a cost of living crisis. You've got to find new inventive ways to pull in some extra money. It's all above board for me to be able
2: really?
5: To do this.
2: Really? How do you sleep at night, mate? I would just
5: feel well.
2: Do you think she should have communicated it?
3: Pretty well, with you covering my rent, in fact.
2: Yeah, must be nice, brother.
3: Note to yourself, I'm never moving in with you, Adam.
0: Oh, thanks for calling through, Adam. You got Lucy and Nikki.
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20: 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But then I bought the world's number one wet cat treat, Delectables. So delicious, my cat gave it the lick of approval. Now he can't get enough of me. Neither can these guys.

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2: Why is that drilled into our brain, girlfriend? That's crazy.
0: Oh, God.
2: But anyway, Luce, this week you celebrated a little something special, doll.
1: Oh, I did. But guys, don't make me feel like I'm an absolute lunatic for doing this because it is a little bit OTT, but I don't have kids. And so my little baby is my French bulldog, Billy. And I actually co-parent him with a friend. So we share him 50-50.
2: Mm.
1: And it was actually his idea, which I thought was really sweet. So for Billy's birthday, he just turned 3. Big milestone.
2: Melt.
1: Which is actually his 21st in dog years.
2: Oh, my God. Milestone, babe. Mm. Did you get him a big key? What was with that in hindsight?
1: No, I didn't get him a big key. I just got him some dog, like a doggy cake.
2: Cute.
1: But yeah, we celebrated his birthday and it was me, George, and then my brother Jim and George's housemate Saxon, who's like Billy's uncles. We had a little dinner, bit of steak.
2: Oh, beautiful.
1: And a little bit of cake. Steak and cake for the doggy.
2: I think personally it's play on to celebrate your pet's birthdays. Like I have literally put a candle in like a bit of a beef tartare for my chihuahua before for her birthday.
0: Beef tartare.
2: And she was really scared of the candle in hindsight. It was quite sad. But I think it's play on, babe. Like they deserve to be celebrated.
1: Well, I mean, you know, it's probably going to be one of those things that there'll be some years that I forget. But like if we remember, it's nice. And Jim went to the pet store and spent like $60 on like dog stuff for Billy, and he got these special dog hats, like party hats. And I know that sounds crazy because you just think, why couldn't they just wear a normal party hat? But the shape of it was like made it sit on his
2: ears.
1: Head. Yeah.
2: Oh wow. Because no, I have been to a previous dog birthday. It
1: Mine.
2: Was the one you hosted.
1: Yes. I had one for my old dog, Bobby, and that was over the top. I had balloons. It was a whole thing.
2: No, but not to mention you had his real siblings there. So you contacted the breeder to get the siblings to the freaking birthday party.
1: Okay.
2: And all these Frenchies rolled in. My chihuahua was all out of sorts still.
1: I literally contacted the breeder and contacted all of the owners and got all of the siblings from the same litter to celebrate their birthday together.
2: They even bought like dog-friendly treats. I remember the cupcakes had Greek yogurt on them and I was like, so you're telling me dogs can eat Greek yogurt? She's like, unless they're lactose intolerant. And I just had a moment and I was like, WTF, where am I?
1: Do you know what I need to do?
2: Babe, he was wearing a Hawaiian lei.
1: Yeah, Billy was, Bobby, it was my old dog Bobby. He was wearing a little Hawaiian lei and like a magician's outfit actually.
2: He was, king.
1: Do you know what I need to do? Less.
2: No that's way. A lot to that do. Was memorable, babe.
1: It was really
2: that
1: nice.
2: Was really beautiful.
1: Yeah, it was lovely. anyway, crazy dog, mum.
0: Yeah. You got Lucy and Nikki.
3: 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Want more Lucy and Nikki? 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
9: Every drive in, there's something going on. 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

0: For your Friday night, you got Lucy and Nikki and...
1: Oh, guys, that is all we have time for, but yet another one in the can, as they say.
2: That's it, darling. Do you know what came to mind just then?
1: Tell me.
3: We outie.
2: Remember how she used to say outie on Clueless?
1: We outie.
2: Like, we out, baby.
0: We like out. A belly button.
1: What are you guys doing tonight?
2: No, not a belly button. Oh. Like, we out. Make it cute. Thanks, Shorty B, for ruining that doll.
0: Sorry.
1: What are you guys doing tonight? Are you going to go for a beverage at the pub?
2: No beverageinos for me. Straight home to baby girl.
0: My parents are here, actually. They're visiting, so I'm going to be catching up.
2: What
0: are
2: you
0: up
2: to lose?
1: Great. I guess I'll just go home and...
0: What are you
1: hang out on my own. I was going to say I was so close to swearing then and I didn't.
0: When does your brother leave? When is he moving?
1: He is leaving next week, but do you know, I've barely seen him for weeks because he's been canoodling with a woman.
0: Fuck, what are you going to do? Oh, he's been canoodling with a woman? Like, is it serious or just a...
1: He just gets like this as soon as he gets a little lady friend. It's like you just don't see him anymore.
2: Canoodling with a woman.
1: No, but like... I am happy for him. So, you know, it's all good. It's all good.
0: Well, that's
1: cool.
2: He'd be
0: good.
2: Wanting to squeeze in all
0: have
2: those
0: canoodles.
2: Have
0: you met the woman?
2: Stole.
0: Have you met her?
1: I have. She's lovely. Okay, so, cool. You know, it's I approve. Okay. A big sister approval.
2: Love
0: nice,
2: that.
0: Nice.
1: Anyway.
0: We'll be back on your radio tomorrow morning from 8 a.m. Big show. Lots happening.
2: Big show, love. And we'll
1: big
2: see
1: show,
2: you
1: love.
2: At
0: can't eight. Remember what, so you'll find out in the morning. See ya.
2: Yeah.
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3: 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Elder Street is closed between the Greensboro Highway and Fernshaw Road. Take your Lambie Road instead. And works on the Mornington Peninsula Freeway. Have it closed. City bound Muradark Highway through to Bungar Road. So take the Muradark Highway instead. 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
20: Hey, I'm Michaela Savage. Fuel rationing could be on the cards if Australia runs into a local supply shortage. While rationing hasn't been needed so far, The Guardian is reporting it's one option outlined in documents it's got a hold of for if things get dire. The International Energy Agency has warned the oil market could be pushed into the red zone in July, August. Three people have died in a head-on collision in the early hours of this morning. An Audi and a Toyota crashing in Sanssouci in Sydney's south. One of the cars ending up on its roof. The drivers of both vehicles and one passenger have all passed away at the scene. The Democratic Republic of Congo's public health risk from the Ebola outbreak has been raised from high to very high. The suspected death toll is now over 170, with 750 suspected cases. And in the US, Director of National Intelligence Tulsi Gabbard is resigning from her role after her husband was diagnosed with a rare form of bone cancer.
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20: Checking your Foxcast, mostly sunny for Melbourne today, heading for a top of 19 degrees, down to 8 tonight. Then tomorrow, showers increasing, another top of 19. And keep it locked all weekend for the next code word to win your share of our $100,000 with the Fox's 100K payday.
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3: 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In Rockbank, a crash Leakes Road northbound at the Western Freeway. And the Mornington Peninsula Freeway, closed citybound between the Miradoc Highway and Bungowra Road. 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
3: 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Crews are at the scene of a crash in Rockbank Leakes Road northbound at the Western Freeway. Delays in both directions and affecting your drive off the Western Freeway from the off-ramp and also the on-ramp to the Western Freeway outbound. 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
29: Good morning, I'm Michaela Savage. The Crash Investigation Unit is looking into a fatal head-on collision in Sydney's south overnight. Three people have died after an Audi and a Toyota crashed into each other in the early hours of this morning in San Susi. The impact flipping one of the cars onto its roof. Both drivers and one passenger have been killed. Police say they've busted a meth trafficking syndicate in Melbourne's eastern suburbs. Seven people are facing serious drugs charges following a series of raids. Tulsi Gabbard is resigning as Donald Trump's Director of National Intelligence. She says it's to support her husband after he was diagnosed with a rare form of bone cancer. Trump posting on Truth Social that she'll be missed. And with suspected Ebola cases in the Democratic Republic of Congo reaching 750, the World Health Organization has raised the public health risk there to very high. UK scientists are working on developing a vaccine that could be ready for clinical trials in a few months.
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29: Checking your Foxcast. Mostly sunny for Melbourne today, heading for a top of 19 degrees. Down to 8 tonight. Then tomorrow, showers increasing, another top of 19. And keep it locked all weekend for the next code word to win your share of our $100,000 with the Fox's 100K payday. 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
3: 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In the final stages of a crash in Rockbank, it's going to return back to normal in the area. We did have a crash Leakes Road at the Western Freeway outbound exit, just affecting the outbound exit at the moment. 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
7: 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Yeah, I guess she had a point, didn't she? 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I remember doing the math, like, yeah, I'm good at Little League. 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
25: Hey, I'm Michaela Savage. The latest group of ISIS brides and their children have arrived in Syria's capital, Damascus, after leaving a camp in the country's northeast. Seven reporter Hope Wilson says they're making their way to Australia.
26: There are some reports it could be as soon as next week. That is what one family advocate and Western Sydney doctor has told some media outlets.
25: Three people have died in a head-on collision in the early hours of this morning. An Audi and a Toyota crashing in San Suzy in Sydney South. One of the cars ending up on its roof. The drivers of both vehicles and one passenger have all passed away at the scene. The Democratic Republic of Congo's public health risk from the Ebola outbreak has been raised from high to very high. The suspected death toll is now over 170, with 750 suspected cases. And in the US, Director of National Intelligence Tulsi Gabbard is resigning from her role. She says it's so that she can support her husband, who has been diagnosed with a rare form of bone cancer.
4: 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Toyota.
25: Checking your Foxcast. Mostly sunny for Melbourne today, heading for a top of 19 degrees. Down to 8 tonight. Then tomorrow, showers increasing, another top of 19. And keep it locked all weekend for the next code word to win your share of our $100,000 with the Fox's 100K payday.
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24: Oh, yeah, big energy for your Saturday morning. Hello, girls. How are we?
27: Hello, Shawnee B. How is everyone feeling this morning?
28: I'm feeling good, guys. Feeling good, feeling great. Feeling ready to take on the weekend, Saturday morning.
27: Yes, Saturday, my favourite day of the week. Feeling bright-eyed and bushy-tailed.
28: I wonder what everyone's up to this morning. I bet there's some people going to sports, perhaps soccer.
24: Hot girl walks.
27: Yes, hot girl walks. The markets. How good's the markets on the weekend morning? You get a good coffee, you go around and you eat all the produce samples, banana bread samples.
24: Have you noticed that
27: feed at the market?
24: Those scroll things are popping off at the moment. Like
27: cinnamon scrolls.
24: Yeah, but like no, but they fill them with everything. Like there's all different types. I haven't had one yet. They're everywhere.
27: I've had a savory one. It was like a hot honey pepperoni scroll, and it was incredible.
28: Shawnee, you're always up to date with the food trends, I will say. You're very food trend savvy.
24: Yeah, it's my partner. She's very into it.
28: She is. Really?
27: Shawnee, you're big like foodie. Bubble tea savvy. You're into all your bubble tea vibes.
24: I don't
27: mind
24: bubble tea, yeah.
27: I don't like bubble tea.
28: No. I don't either. What do you reckon of those Brookie cookies?
24: I haven't had one of those, to be honest.
28: Ah.
24: Have you?
28: No, I don't really lean into food trends. I just eat ramen every day.
24: Do. I do like a loaded cookie. Ramen.
27: Yeah, I love a good cookie.
24: Yeah.
27: Maybe like a little salted caramel number.
24: Yeah.
27: Something hot. I like when they're hot in the middle too, like freshly baked.
24: Yes, put them in the microwave for a couple of seconds. Done. That's the
27: bloody
24: dream.
27: Bloody beautiful, mate. Yeah. Bloody beautiful.
28: But anyway, guys. Coming up, team?
27: Well, we've got a really good Am I the A-hole, and it is in the housemate realm. Think share houses.
28: Oh, no.
27: Something's gone down, and it's a quite controversial opinion, so I do want you guys to weigh in on it.
28: Nothing more controversial than housemate dramas.
27: I know. And you know what? You think you've heard them all before, there's always new ones.
28: Oh, that's it, dog.
27: Coming up next.
24: There it is. We will unpack it right after this. Let's kick off your Saturday morning with Somba. It is Homewrecker. You got Lucy and Nikki.

0: You got Lucy and Nikki from the Happy Hour with Lucy and Nikki podcast. Make sure you grab it right now on the listener app and...
1: Lucy and Nikki asking the question, am I the a-hole?
2: Have I got a good one for your Friday night?
3: Oh, give it to me in a Freudy.
2: Is it a Freudy, Shawnee? Oh, I love Freudy. I got that Freudy feeling.
3: Hit me.
2: Okay, am I the a-hole? I called out my housemate for charging a new tenant more rent. Scandalous. I live in a shared house with three housemates where we've always split the rent evenly. One of my housemates recently bought in a new tenant for the spare room after someone moved out. We just all assumed the rent would stay equal. Later, I found out that she was charging a new person more rent than the rest of us and didn't tell anyone. We only realized when the new tenant mentioned it casually. When I confronted her, she said it was fair because she organized it and took on the stress of finding someone, so she should be compensated. I told her that it didn't feel right since we all share the house equally and she doesn't own it. Now the house is split. Some think it's fine, others think it's dishonest. So am I the a-hole for calling it out or is my housemate taking advantage?
3: Oh, wow. That is so...
0: Taking advantage.
2: I would feel really uncomfortable if I was an existing housemate. I'd be like, what the helly?
0: Yeah.
2: That's unfair.
3: That is so not play on. And you just don't do that to your friends.
2: Yeah.
3: Like you don't take financial opportunities and keep it a secret. Listen.
2: But let's actually look at the mechanics of this, right? So none of them own this house. So this housemate is literally just pocketing the extra money per week. Is that right?
3: I would say she's just lessening it off her rent. So she now pays significantly less or whatever. I actually do know a housemate situation where this was kind of the case. The guy had lived in the house for 10 years or something and then rental increased, but there was kind of rent controlled or whatever. But he maintained this incredible house. It was beautiful.
2: Yeah.
3: And he did it. And over the years, he just fairly increased everyone else's rent and he just paid less and less until eventually he wasn't even having to pay rent. But it was he was kind of the unofficial landlord of the house.
2: Although it was a rental still.
3: And everyone that lived there knew. So it was fair. Do you know what I mean? So I think in that condition, it's fine. But in this particular instance, this chick is just completely leveraging these other people to cover her rent.
2: Well, especially if like you said, in the case of this guy, if he was doing a lot of maintenance or maybe he's responsible to do all the lawns or whatever, which can cost money. I think there's ways where you can see reasoning behind it. But in this particular instance, it screams cagey.
0: Totally.
2: To
3: me. Housemates are dodgy.
0: Yeah. But trust is so important with housemates because it's you're living with that person 24/7. There's nothing worse than having a housemate that makes you anxious.
2: Oh, yeah.
0: And the anxiety, I'd be what else are you ripping me off with? You know, what else are you lying to me
2: about? Totally.
0: Yeah.
3: Oh, there's no worse, guys. You know, Nick, you've said this before, but I can just say I am so glad I'm in a phase of life now where I'm not having to live in share houses anymore because there is nothing more aggravating than dramas with housemates.
2: Oh, big time.
0: Absolutely.
2: I feel like I've been so lucky. Even I've always lived with people that are so close to me that would never you know, it's always been so fair. But yeah, you hear some horror stories.
3: For sure.
0: Well, we want to hear from you guys. 131060, who is the a-hole in this situation? Is it the tenant charging more or is it the person who's worried about telling someone else? And we'll take your calls right after this. BB Rexy, you got Lucy, Nikki.

0: around the country. You got Lucy and Nikki and...
1: Lucy and Nikki asking the question, am I the a-hole?
0: Yeah, jump on the phones. 131060 is the number. We are asking, who is the a-hole in this situation, girls? What's happening?
2: Yes, that's right. We've got housemate dramas galore, guys. I feel like there's always dramas in shared houses.
3: Oh, yeah.
2: So in this instance, basically someone wants to know if they're the a-hole for calling out their housemate for charging a new tenant more rent.
3: Which in turn means they have to get to pay less rent.
2: Exactly. So basically there's a share house. They've always split the rent equally. A new person has decided to rent out the spare room, and the person that organised it did a little dodgy rog and is charging them more rent, so essentially discounting their own rent. Didn't tell the housemates, just sort of did it on the sly. Then all the housemates found out because the new tenant kind of, it got brought up in conversation quite casually, and now they all feel a little bit... You know?
3: It's unanimous. The housemate is an a-hole, in my opinion.
2: Well, we think that, but what we want to know what the call is.
0: Yes, we do. Let's go to Steph on 131060. Steph, who is the a-hole?
4: I think she is absolutely not the a-hole for calling that out. I think it's 2026. Everyone's got bugger all money, and I think it's just sneaky and weird, all that money stuff.
3: True, babe.
2: Sneaky and weird is the key words, baby.
3: Sneaky and weird. And what would you do? Would you keep living with that person, or would you say to her, you've got to move out?
4: No, I think that's done.
3: I agree. Yeah. I bet she doesn't buy toilet paper either, the dog.
2: Yeah, and I bet she bloody eats your leftovers, dog.
0: Absolutely. Thanks, Steph. Let's go to Adam on 131060. Adam, who is the a-hole?
5: Look, like my opinion on this is just, look, to me, in all honesty, it's the cost of living crisis. You've got to find new inventive ways to pull in some extra money. It's all above board for me to be able
2: really?
5: To do this.
2: Really? How do you sleep at night, mate? I would just
5: feel well.
2: Do you think she should have communicated it?
3: Pretty well, with you covering my rent, in fact, actually.
2: Yeah, must be nice, brother.
3: Note to yourself, I'm never moving in with you, Adam.
0: Oh, thanks for calling through, Adam. You got Lucy and Nikki. Let's get the party started. See you at the bar, you was hardly talking. That's when I knew that your heart was scarring. Friends to lovers need a part to star in. Like, wait, babe, let me.

0: Happy Saturday morning. You got Lucy and Nikki from the Happy Hour with Lucy and Nikki podcast. Make sure you grab it right now on the listener app. People
1: talk about you. Lucy and Nikki's Spill the Tea.
2: The internet is swooning this week, guys, because Hollywood's hottest foursome was spotted together for the first time on a double date. I am talking about Kendall Jenner, Jacob Elordi, Timothy Chalamet, and Kylie Jenner. They were spotted in a car. There's a pap shot of all four of them and they're like blocking their faces and having a little giggle.
3: It's very 2000s, isn't it, that particular photo that's gone out?
2: It's very like, Paris and Lindsay.
3: Exactly.
2: But guys, can I just say, these Kylie Jenners, they just land the most it guys of the moment in their own realm. So like now Kim's with Lewis Hamilton from
3: the F1. I know, just casual F1 driver. I find it fascinating that the two girls at the moment, the Jenners, they're really, you know, crossing over with that indie film world. Like these are two of the most talented actors that are, you know, like Wuthering Heights, like the films that they're in are quite indie. And, you know,
2: I think it's like, you know, in different chapters of your life, I guess, different genres of men are appealing. And, you know, not to like blanket everyone into this, but, you know, there might be a phase where you might think rappers are really hot and there might be a phase where you might think athletes are really hot.
3: Well, this is like Kendall usually does date within the athletes. Remember that ad that went viral and it was talking about her being like a curse?
2: Yeah, for sure. She does. She dates a lot of basketball players. But, yeah, so this is like obviously they're in their indie actor era.
3: Yes. Well, maybe Kendall just likes tall guys because Elordi's very tall. He could be a basketball player.
2: He is very, very tall. Mm. I heard on the grapevine, so Jacob Elordi used to date Olivia Jade for years and I've heard that she is absolutely gutted about the recent kind of like hard launch of Jacob Elordi and Kendall Jenner.
3: Mate, could you imagine your ex-boyfriend starts dating Kendall Jenner? Port a fork in me, I'm done.
2: Yeah.
3: Like she's just so hot, mate.
2: I know. And like, I don't know, Kendall Jenner and Jacob Elordi have weirdly always been something I've manifested because I just think aesthetically they look like, imagine their babies. They would just be these beautiful, tall, brunette children.
3: Stunning. As we like to say, zero swag gap too. They're both extremely stylish.
2: Babe, what is a swag gap?
3: So like, you know, you've got to match each other's style. So like Kendall and Jacob are both very, very stylish in their own right. So no swag gap, baby.
2: I know. Shawnee's partner Maz is very, very cool too. So they don't have swag gap. But if Shawnee dated someone that was just like a plain Jane, they would have swag gap because Shawnee's got lots of swag.
3: Shawnee could date bloody Kendall if you're looking at swag.
4: I'm too short.
3: You're so stylish though, brother.
4: Thank you. But
2: that's the thing. Your swag has to match your partner because if someone's like really swaggy and the other one's just a bit plain, it looks weird. Anyway, there's no swag gap with Kendall and Jacob, is there?
4: No.
2: Who would you rather, Jacob or Timothy Chalamet?
3: Jacob.
2: Oh, hands down.
3: Hands down. For sure. Who would you rather, Kendall or Kylie?
4: Kylie.
2: Kendall.
4: Oh, Kylie.
3: I actually love them both. That's really hard.
2: Do you know what? I will say Kylie Jenner comes across always as the kindest person. Like I was actually having a moment and you know what? Take this with a grain of salt. But I got really emotional the other day. Wow, I need friends.
3: I got really emotional
2: thinking about how much negative stuff the Jenners and Kardashians have to go through in life. And I just had a moment where I was like, in this global world that we live in, for a family to be like, I guess, like the most famous family in the world, quote unquote, that rose to fame from reality TV of all things, I think they actually set such a beautiful example of, like, I couldn't think of anyone who deserves it more, to be honest.
3: Yeah. They're I love so how much nice. They all care about each other too. Like there's obviously strong family values.
2: Yeah. I'm like, you'd rather them than some like dysfunctional, nasty family.
3: Why can I imagine you sitting there sending her a really beautiful DM?
2: Like after like a bottle of Shiraz.
3: Yeah. Hey, like, Kylie. I don't know if you'll ever read this, but I just want to let you know that you're one of the most nicest girls in the world. Love, Lucy from the Goldie.
2: Do you know my mum sent a message like that one night to Britney Spears?
3: And was like, darling, apple does not fall far.
4: That'll be you when you're 60.
2: I know.
3: So good.
4: Oh my God. You got Lucy and Nikki.

0: This Saturday morning, you got Lucy and Nikki from the Happy Hour with Lucy and Nikki podcast. What is on there this week, girls?
1: Ooh, we had some, I guess, quite mischievous tales from the bedroom, a bit of a fun episode.
2: Oh, yes, and they're so funny, guys. Like, it's not, like, devious. They're just mainly hilarious.
1: Yeah.
2: But we're actually also renovating our podcast studio at the moment, and it is looking straight fire, if I don't say so myself.
1: We've done a full rebrand, guys. It's actually been so exciting to do, and it's going to look so good. Shawnee, yeah, have you seen any of the teasers?
0: Is that the caution tape in the background?
2: Yeah. Well, that's all you can see for the moment.
0: But, wait, is that the new – where is the new studio?
1: Still at the office.
0: It looks so good.
1: We did a huge reno. You should see what it looks like. The carpet got put down today. But anyway, that's beside the point.
0: So excited.
2: Yeah, but anyway, if you do want to see it, follow us on socials, Lucy and Nikki, and we'll be posting a lot more on that soon.
1: Yes, but we actually celebrated a very special birthday this week, so we're going to be unpacking that next.
0: Okay, we'll do that right after this. You got Lucy and Nikki.
3: 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Back soon. Lucy and Nikki.
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8: 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Delays in both directions. Also over the rail line. Don't queue over the rail line, please. Emergency works in Baldwin Road, southbound at Whitehorse Road. Traffic sharing northbound lanes. The Berkowitz Warehouse is closing. All furniture liquidated over 3 days. Hundreds of pieces. 50 to 85% off. Ends today. 79 Rushdale Street, Knoxfield. 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

0: Right around the country, you are on with Lucy and Nikki from the Happy Hour with Lucy and Nikki podcast. 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
1: Yes, you can listen to more tales of my life's misfortune, which I'm actually about to share another one with you guys right now.
2: There's highs and there's lows, doll. What have you got misfortune for us this week?
1: Well, like, okay, nutshell week. I had a crazy week. I was in Melbourne, Sydney, and here. I hosted an event. I went to, like, fashion week. I just had my dog turned 3.
2: Oh, happy birthday to Billy, the French bulldog.
1: Yes, happy birthday, Billy. And, of course, we had to have a small shindig for his birthday. But anyway, that's not the point.
2: What is the point?
1: One of the weirdest moments of my week, Nick and Shawnee, I need you to listen to this story too.
0: Yeah.
1: Was I got a DM from this guy, and I'm single and I'm very publicly single, so I often do get like DMs from people I haven't met before. And
2: yeah,
1: I'm not like, I don't really lean into it, but this one guy sent me a DM and it was quite intense. It was like really like, you and me, dinner this day.
2: Like very direct.
1: Let's figure out if this is going to be a vibe, if we vibe each other. And I was like, whoa, so intense. But because we had mutuals, I was like, oh, listen, I'll entertain the idea. I was like, tell me a bit about yourself or whatever. Anyway, in the midst of this conversation, I'm not going to say who the mutual was because I don't want to
2: We can't give away all the secrets, listening, babe.
1: But basically he like went on this big weird tirade and was like, just FYI though, if we're going to do this and see if our energies match, which is a weird way to approach
2: it's
1: me.
2: It's so the opposite of your love language. It's not even funny.
0: Yeah.
1: If we're going to see if our energies match, I need to know. But firstly, I need you to not mention this to so-and-so. I prefer they didn't know until we figure out if we vibe first. And I was like,
2: why are you so scared of the reference check, brother?
0: Yeah.
1: And like paragraph long, like kind of, I would just prefer we kept it between you and I if we figured out this, if this was going to go anywhere. And I was like, this is way too hectic before I've had my morning coffee.
0: Yeah.
2: Literally. And then it just makes you think the worst, right? Mm-hmm. You're kind of like, why? What is this mutual going to say about you?
1: Okay,
2: like,
1: well, I wanted to put it to you guys now because I've got a few theories of my own. But what do you think? Like, what would be his reason for being so weird about that?
2: My thoughts were maybe this, like the mutual friend has seen them in a different era of life. Like maybe, you know, he was a previous lady killer and this guy's like, maybe don't date him. He's dated heaps of girls at once or something.
0: Yeah.
2: That was my thought.
0: I reckon.
1: I don't think that's it. I don't think that's it. But I do like that theory.
2: You think the same, Shawnee B?
0: I think that, they knew him in a different, that maybe they have not good things to say about him and he doesn't want, or maybe they've had a bad experience with him and he's worried that they'll repeat that to you or.
2: What did you think, Luce?
1: Well, you know, under a normal circumstances, I would be like, does this guy actually maybe have a girlfriend? Is that why he wants this to be super confidential?
2: Words to me were, is this bloke married?
1: Yeah.
0: Or seriously? I did have that thought too, but I don't think he's married.
1: Yeah,
0: you would know.
1: But yeah, and like, you know, if you're married and you're trying to hit me up, I'm the last person. I have the biggest mouth.
0: Yeah.
1: So like, don't.
2: And surely like wifey's on socials, right? You know, you can't really hide that.
0: Exactly.
1: So then my second theory was, I just get the vibe that this guy is a real kind of socially awkward kind of energy. And he was just like, doesn't want people to know that maybe he's like romantically approaching girls in the DMs.
2: Yeah.
1: Kind
2: maybe.
1: Of vibe.
2: Which in that case, I feel a bit bad for the bloke.
1: It was enough to, I mean, 13, 10, 60, would that spook you off? Like, I need to know, like, would that spook you guys off? Because it spooked me off.
2: Yeah. I think the what I'm reading is there was a lot of intensity behind everything. Which can be off-putting, you know?
0: Major. Especially for you.
2: Yeah, I know.
1: Well, it's just not my love language, I don't think. And I think as well, I don't know, you can't like approach someone and then straight away be like, hey, let's go out, but you can't tell anyone and you've got to do this. I was like, you're kind of bossing me around.
2: Yeah, and bro, I kind of want to make sure someone knows that I'm safe.
1: Literally. Anyway, dating. Another week in the life. It never gets good, does it?
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4: 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Our emergency works are underway in Bulwyn, Bulwyn Road southbound at Whitehorse Road. Traffic sharing the northbound lane, so we are seeing some northbound delays. And works on the eastern freeway, Elgar Road, citybound entry ramp closed. Enter at Doncaster Road instead. 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
27: Hey, I'm Michaela Savage. More details have now been released about a horror crash that's killed three people. Police say they tried to speak to a man at a home in Sydney South early this morning, but he left in a white Audi before they could talk. Later, police were called to a crash in San Susi, where the Audi had rolled over a concrete barrier and landed on a blue Toyota. Investigations are ongoing. Police in Melbourne say they busted a meth trafficking syndicate in the eastern suburbs. Seven people are facing serious charges following a series of raids. Donald Trump says Tulsi Gabbard has done an incredible job after she announced her resignation as Director of National Intelligence. She says she wants to be with her husband, who's been diagnosed with a rare form of bone cancer. And another group of women with links to ISIS and their children have arrived in Syria's capital. It's understood they'll leave Damascus and could arrive in Australia as early as next week. The government has warned the so-called ISIS brides they'll face the full force of the law if they're found to have committed any crimes.
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27: Checking your Foxcast, mostly sunny for Melbourne today, heading for a top of 19 degrees, down to 8 tonight. Then tomorrow, showers increasing, another top of 19. And keep it locked all weekend for the next code word to win your share of our $100,000 with the Fox's 100K payday.
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3: yeah, big vibes for your Saturday morning. Your girls are on the radio. How we going, ladies?
4: Good morning, Nikki. Good morning, Shawnee. We are here and we are ready to... party.
5: Ready to rumble, as they say. No, I love a Saturday morning. I'm feeling so fresh. I'm ready to take on a productive weekend.
4: Yes, I know.
5: What about you guys?
4: I too am having a productive weekend, babe. I am locking in. My house is a schmozzle at the moment. This is actually quite a fun fact. My house is a schmozzle at the moment because I have gotten all of my cabinetry removed, so my clothes had to be moved out. And then they're not going to be...
5: Wow, where have you put them all?
4: Just all over my lounge room.
5: Oh, no.
4: And then they're not going to be able to be back installed until next weekend. So
5: you know what you should do before you put them back in?
4: Tell me.
5: Declutter.
4: Yeah, I'm going to be really transparent with you guys. I'm just paying a wardrobe person to do it.
5: Oh, no, but I mean, you still have to like decide what you want to get rid of before they touch it, you know?
4: Yeah. Yeah, no, you're right.
5: I wish I did a little bit more of that before I got a wardrobe organizer. Are wardrobe organizers just a newfound career path that is just unbelievable?
4: Listen, it's
5: a bit of a treat.
4: It's definitely a treat. Like, it's not not everyone can afford that kind of thing, which I totally get. Like, it's definitely something that I like treat. It's almost like a birthday present for myself.
5: Totally. And it's one of those like time is money things. Like, it depends how particular you are with your cupboards. But like, I'm telling you right now, if I organized my own cupboards, it would not be color coordinated.
4: I had it done once about 2 years ago. Yeah. And I will say I haven't had it done since. And I have kept my wardrobe, not obviously to the same standard, but like almost as clean. So if you think about how many days have been since then and I've actually been able to live with a semi-clean wardrobe.
5: Yeah.
4: It's money. It's the cost per use.
5: Yeah. Thing. And just like knowing where things live, like there's your jeans section, there's your winter jumpers and just all the little storage solutions. It's amazing what you can get.
4: It's fascinating.
5: Oh, dull.
4: You can get really...
5: You should see my jewelry. I'm like, wow, I didn't even wear jewelry before because I couldn't see it. It was all tangled and now it's like... all laid out and nice at all.
4: How good.
5: Yeah, I think I got it from Kmart, actually. Shout out.
4: Anyway, we love wardrobe organizers.
5: We love it, Kmart.
3: We do. You know what else we love? We love a banger on a Saturday morning.
0: I have to have music.
6: Play, play, play my song.
0: Just play the damn song.
6: Play, play, play my song.
7: Lucy and Nikki's Tune of the Week.
3: Oh, yeah. This one's perfect for a Saturday morning hot girl walk.
4: It feels fresh, this song, doesn't it?
3: It does.
4: It's got a fresh energy to it. Like, you can't listen to it and be mad.
3: Yeah. Even though it's like...
5: so true. If you're listening to this and you're still mad, what are you doing?
3: Yeah. This song is nearly 30 years old, but as you said, it sounds fresh. And Janet Jackson just celebrated her 60th birthday.
5: Okay,
3: can you believe that?
4: Shout out, Diva.
3: Shout out to Janet Jackson.
5: One of the greats.
3: And this is absolutely one of her best songs for your Saturday morning. Turn it up right now. Janet Jackson, Together Again. You got Lucy and Nikki.

0: right around the country, you got Lucy and Nikki and...
1: Mirror, mirror on the wall. Who's the smartest of them all? It's about to get tricky. Lucy versus Nikki.
0: Oh, yeah. Ooh, okay. So if you're new here, there are five questions. Lucy and Nikki must buzz in with their name when they know the answer. If the first person gets the answer wrong, the other gets a chance to answer and claim a point. Best of five wins. We go to a tiebreaker if it's even. And girls, you were taking on 2000s movies.
2: Ooh, oh,
3: feels like just yesterday, really, doesn't
0: it, Tom?
2: What a great era of films.
3: Yes.
2: Like, they just don't do them like they used to in the 2000s.
0: I agree, babe. They don't. All right, question one. What 2014 comedy featured the plastics and the quote...
2: Nikki!
0: Oh, producer Violet, who do you think that was? That was so close.
4: I felt like I heard Nikki, though.
0: Nikki?
3: I honestly did, too. It's
0: Mean
3: Girls.
0: All right. Yeah, it's Mean Girls. That's correct.
2: And you know what I'm really annoyed about? Too. That's publicly, in written forums, my favourite movie.
3: What do you mean, written forums?
2: Like when I've been asked on interviews, what's your favourite movie? I've said that Mean Girls.
3: I was like, what forum are you referring to? Oh, well, Regina George.
0: Obviously, obviously, Nikki's the bigger fan, though.
3: Obviously.
2: Oh, don't get me started tonight.
0: Love you. All right, question two. What fantasy trilogy directed by Peter Jackson?
2: Lucy, Lord of the Rings.
0: That is correct.
3: Oh, so good on you, darling.
0: One all. All right, question
2: Nikki's
0: three.
2: Nikki's never seen Lord of the Rings.
3: Never seen it.
0: All right.
3: And got my very own little schmeagle right here.
0: Question
3: Lucy did a little, what was it called? A monologue.
0: Oh, yeah, that's right.
2: Tell you weren't a drama kid.
3: Obviously.
0: Question three. What 2009 sci-fi movie directed by James Cameron is set on the planet Pandora?
3: Nikki.
0: Yes.
3: Avatar.
0: Yes. Well done. Watched the third one the other night. It's very good.
2: Was it?
0: Really good, yeah.
3: Is that the one with the water creatures?
0: That was the second one. They're in the third one too. But yeah, the third one's about fire.
2: Okay.
0: All right. Question four. If you get this right, Nikki, you are the winner. What animated movie featured a clownfish named Marlin?
2: Lucy. Nick. Nemo.
0: Yes, that's correct.
3: Oh, she's back in the game.
0: To all.
2: Oh, we're at the tiebreaker.
3: Final point. Yeah.
0: All right, question five. What pirate movie franchise?
3: Nick, Lucy. Pirates of the Caribbean.
0: That is correct.
2: You guys need to write these questions harder so that you get the right till the very end for the real stinger.
3: You got us. You know when you really got us?
0: What?
3: When you referred to NSYNC but didn't put Justin Timberlake first.
0: And, and you know what? On the sheet, who Justin Timberlake was first, but I decided to flip it around because I knew
2: you're
0: that.
2: You're cheeky, aren't you?
0: I know.
2: You are so
3: sneaky.
0: I know. You got Lucy and Nikki. Just

0: Right around the country, you got Lucy and Nikki from the Happy Hour with Lucy and Nikki podcast. Grab it right now on the Listener app, wherever you get your podcasts.
1: Yes, that's right, guys. And Shawnee and Lucy, I want to talk to you about something.
2: Tell
1: because
2: me.
1: I'm hearing, so basically I'm a new mother, which you guys know, but just for the rest of Australia. So my
2: she
1: little
2: had
1: girl,
2: a little rougher.
1: Yes, had a little girl like 3.5 months ago. So like obviously every time I'm on the internet, it's just like the algorithm obviously understands where I'm at in my parenting journey. And so there's
2: that's
1: always
2: spooky,
1: these
2: spooky man.
1: It is. But it'll be like, oh, so has your if your baby starts doing this, like they're on track or like milestones. And it's always like bang on. And lately I'm getting this little buzzword that just keeps coming in my feed and it's called the 4 month regression.
2: What does it mean?
1: So basically they're saying that like at 4 months, everything you know with your newborn can completely go out the window. It can completely change. They stop sleeping. They start crying more. It's just like a whole spiral of events. And I've been very lucky with my girl. Like she has been like a good sleeper and, you know, has her moments, obviously.
2: She's a great baby.
1: Yeah. And I really can't complain. And I'm like, we're about to enter the busiest work period and she's about to hit 4 months old. And I'm like, what
2: has
1: the
2: she
1: hell?
2: Regressed?
1: Well, it's not happening yet, but she's okay. Only like, what, 15, 14 weeks at the moment. So according to the internet, I've got 2 more weeks of knowing my baby as it is. But they do say it passes, but I'm kind of like far out. When you feel like you're kind of getting a hold of something, it just completely changes again.
2: It also, to play devil's advocate, you're also like fearing something that may not happen.
1: Well, it may not happen, yeah. But I'm just like, how fascinating is that? That, it, you know, I have spoken to people and they're like, you know, it might change for like a week. They might change for 2 nights. They might skip it altogether. But basically my plan of attack is I'm going to have to start like front loading my sleep just in case I end up being up all night with Rafa girl while she decides to spiral.
2: There's nothing more like, well, in my opinion, there's nothing worse for you than not being able to sleep. I feel genuinely so rattled for people that have issues with sleeping, whether it be like, you know, a baby that is got issues or, you know, insomnia.
1: Oh, insomnia would be, I think, my worst fear.
2: I actually cry a little bit in my heart thinking about people that are insomnia.

0: Actually, you must just be listening and you're an insomniac. I'm feeling for you guys.
1: I'm feeling for you, my bro. But anyway, watch this space. I'll report back in 2 weeks' time and see if I'm getting any sleep, guys.
0: Yeah. Wish me luck. I feel like we'll know because you'll be acting like an absolute goose on the radio. You'll be bringing.
1: It might make for good content, to be honest.
0: Well,
1: I might be a little bit fruity dull because I'm lacking sleep.
0: We do our best work with little to no sleep. So you might be on there.
1: It has been done before.
0: Yeah.

0: Right around the country, you got Lucy and Nikki and...
1: People talk about you. Lucy and Nikki's Spill the Tea.
2: Oh, boy, have I got some TikTok drama for you guys today.
0: Not the TikTok drama.
2: I know. Listen, take it all with a grain of salt, but it has gone very viral. It was even on the news today, so let me tell you about it. So there is a brand called Suave Activewear, and it's one of those really like TikTok built brands. You know how there's a lot of brands nowadays that like emerge from like constantly making content, and this is owned by a couple, and they do a lot of lifestyle content of their own life, but then also own the brand. Mm. Anyway, they came to my attention about 2 weeks ago where the male owner was getting on and pretty much being like, I'm almost going to have to give up my business. It's that real kind of...
3: like
2: clickbaity style content, I would say.
3: Why was he giving up his business? Because it wasn't
2: not selling, enough, you know, blah, blah, blah.
3: So trying to get like sympathy sales.
2: Kind of. And like that's not uncommon on TikTok. A lot of people do things like that. I've seen a bunch of brands that'll jump on and be like, an influencer, I sent $250,000 worth of product to an influencer and they didn't do anything. Like it's kind of like a tactic that brands use online. Anyway, they've now been involved in another scandal this week because the wife has gone onto her Instagram stories and basically filmed a man at the gym rowing and making fun of the way he was rowing.
3: Oh, my heart.
2: Yeah, I know. And it's blown up. Everyone's saying the guy has, the lady is like gym shaming the guy. And, you know, the gym is a very, I think there should be a law against filming people in that kind. Well, you shouldn't film anyone anywhere.
3: And I actually like that this is... Well, I don't like it, but I mean, like, I always do feel sorry when you see those videos. I feel like they used to happen all the time.
2: Yeah, but the world has evolved.
3: Exactly.
2: Which is why I found it interesting that there's someone whose brand is so online would be so silly to make that kind of mistake. Mm. Anyway, so now the husband has gone online and made an apology, basically saying that he's the main owner and that, you know, it's not right that she did that and she's violated the trust and like they're both just trying to learn and figure out this whole world that is like, social media.
3: Yeah, okay.
2: And then she's come forward and made an apology as well. We've got a little grab actually. Let's give it a play.
4: I am dealing with business for the first time myself. It's my first time living. It's her first time living. And in the public eye, things hit differently and we really need to be more cautious of what we post.
2: Anyway, guys, what do you think? What do you reckon about this? Do you reckon it's a PR stunt?
3: No, I don't think so.
0: If it is, it's bloody genius.
3: I've seen the video of the guy rowing and it's definitely taken like very, it looks genuine, like she's just seen it happen at the gym.
2: Yeah.
3: But yeah, I just do think she's probably done it without thinking. Like you said, times have really changed. And I think, you know, like they are obviously within the fitness industry, so they should be like encouraging people to be working out of
2: you
3: the gym,
2: own
3: not
2: an,
3: shaming
2: an
3: them.
2: You own an activewear brand that's meant to be like inclusive and stuff, and then you go and mock someone at the gym. I don't know. I reckon, do you want my opinion?
3: What?
2: I don't know if I'm allowed to really give my opinion, but I'm going to. Mm. I just reckon there's too many people out there that have access to social media that are able to start brands. And I just reckon you shouldn't support people who are like that.
3: Mm. Oh, tea. TikTok tea.
2: Well, I just reckon, like, I mean, no shade on these people, but, like, it's just, like, not everyone has to own a brand.
3: Mm.
0: Yeah.
3: But I guess people can make mistakes too, you know?
2: Yeah, true. Yeah. Okay, voice of reason.
0: Voice of reason.
2: Hashtag rant over from me.
0: Oh, Nikki. Oh, you got Lucy, Nikki.
5: 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You're listening to my new track, Like a Prayer, with Lucy and Nikki. Turn it up.
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0: For your Saturday morning, you got Lucy and Nikki from the Happy Hour with Lucy and Nikki podcast. You can grab it right now on the Listener app. Ladies, what is on there this week?
1: Ooh, well, we had just some of our regular punter submissions where, which actually are the most popular episodes that we do. It just means basically our audience writes in and we chat and unpack.
2: We do like all sort of themes. Like we'll do like crazy travel stories, crazy stories from the bedroom, advice with the Queen. So if you're listening and you ever do want to write into the podcast, you can go to our website, Happy Hour with Lucy and Nikki. There's like a submission form. So we love hearing from you guys. There's always great stories.
1: Yeah, the podcast is actually super fun at the moment. Well, I mean, it's always fun, but it's super fun at the moment because we're doing all these renos. So stay tuned, guys. Look at our socials to see some of the magic that we've done to our new studio. It's so exciting.
2: Yes, and we had a big week this week, Luce. We actually just cracked the top 10 podcasts on this particular ranker that some people go off. So, yeah, we were pretty stoked about that.
1: I know. We've never done it before, guys, either. In our, I think the podcast we've had for 7 years, we've never cracked this top 10. So...
2: good day in the office.
1: I mean, we're
2: for the
1: on
2: chicks.
1: The up, doll. Should we go for drinks?
2: Yeah, may as well.
0: Any excuse.
2: Get a brunch.
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7: 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Works on the Eastern Freeway continue. Elgar Road citybound entry ramp is closed. So to get onto the Eastern, take Doncaster Road. Emergency works in Baldwin, Baldwin Road southbound at Whitehorse Road. 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

0: Happy Saturday morning. You got Lucy and Nikki.
1: Lucy and Nikki's Toast of the Weekend.
2: Okay, guys, this is the fun part of the day where we get to toast to something that's happening on the weekend. Mm. Very self-explanatory, really.
3: All right, take it away. Go, Shawnee. You go first.
0: You want me to go first? All right.
3: Yeah, I'm going to just mix up the order this week.
0: I'm going to toast to spending time with your parents if you can, because that's what I'm doing this weekend.
3: That's nice.
0: I'm hanging with my parents.
2: What, your mum and your dad?
0: My mum and my stepdad.
2: Okay. Beautiful. Okay. Yeah, I was going to say, your mum and your dad in the same room. Crazy.
0: No. I have Christmas with my mum and dad. They actually have a really good relationship.
2: Oh, no.
0: Which is good. I'm very lucky. So I don't have to pick at Christmas time. But yeah, no, I don't live in the same state as my parents. So I'm spending time with them this weekend and I just love doing that. So I'm toasting to that.
3: Oh, I love that. To family.
2: And on that note, I will be spending this weekend with my brother. It's his final farewell before he ventures back to Canada. For 4 months. And,
3: cheers to that.
2: He was a very integral part of the radio show at one stage, guys. So make sure you let him know you're going to miss him.
3: Yes, good one. And keeping on the family trajectory, I'm going to toast to my mum because she just celebrated her birthday this week.
2: Aww.
3: So happy birthday
2: Bernie
3: Bean. Her name's actually Denise, but we call her Bernie. But anyway, don't ask. Happy birthday, mum.
2: Oh, bless, guys. Well, everyone have a great weekend and we'll see you all next Friday night.
0: Yeah, bye.
1: Lucy and Nikki. Lucy and Nikki. 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